0: Four hits, a walk, and a hit batter here in the fourth inning. Richie's 1-1. Ground ball to third and a foul ball just on the other side of the bag. Well, for Richie, he had that 1-2-3 third inning. It seemed like he'd been able to recalibrate after the long delay once we lost an umpire and went from a four-man crew to a three-man crew. That must have been a 20-minute delay. Here's the 1-2 pitch on the way to Otto Lopez. He'll swing and crack it out to Olson. He dives to his right. He's got it. Flips to the bag and out at first base is Otto Lopez. But I think the Marlins might challenge this. He was diving for the bag. And they will not look at this. That will end the bottom of the fourth inning. But altogether, five-run score. We go to the top of the fifth inning, 6-0 Miami.
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0: Marcy leads from first. The pitch. Strike two call. Fans, don't forget, Napa's a proud partner of your Atlanta Braves with America's largest network of parts and care. Napa has all the bases covered when it comes to your ride. 3-2. Runner from first is Marcy. Not running, and the pitch swung on, foul back. Good swing there by Mack. Braves hoping for a ground ball. Instead, a foul ball straight back. Flying down here yesterday out of Jacksonville. We flew right over the city of Jacksonville. Saw the renovations going on at the Gator Bowl at the stadium where the Jags play, and also where the AAA team of the Marlins play, the Jumbo Shrimp. Nice park.
1: Yeah, it's a great park. That used to be in the Southern League when I was broadcasting in the minors, and it was one of the best stadiums in that league.
0: 3-2 pitch, ripped down the right field line, and a foul ball, says first base umpire Jonathan Parra. That was close. Let's pause for station identification on the Braves Radio Network.
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0: Joe Ben and Jay Chad with you at Lone Depot Park, where the Marlins are going to challenge that foul ball call, thinking it hit the stripe, which will be interesting to see where they would place the runners if they overturn it.
1: I'm seeing just foul, artificial surface, and it kicks up some of those particles that are under the turf. You know, if you had a natural grass surface, you'd see either white blades of grass fire up or just green blades of grass. Here is the turf, and all you have is those particles that are under the turf, or the cushioning of the turf, that pop up.
0: There's no real close-up of it to make it definitive. As a result, I don't think they're going to overturn it.
1: I'll never understand why we don't have cameras directly down both lines from an elevated perch.
0: I agree with you 100%. It's taken too long to do that. And here comes the answer. It is ruled a foul ball. That call is upheld.
1: If that had been overturned, I'm guessing you'd have put Marcy at third and a double for Mack.
0: That's what I would think, too.
1: That guy's hit everything hard tonight, Joe Mack.
0: He and Baldwin have hit the hardest balls all night consistently. Another 3-2 pitch from Fuentes. Here it is. Swing and a miss. Finally got him. Down on strikes goes Joe Mack. Second strikeout. Back-to-back strikeouts for Fuentes. And here's the man with the big blow of the night, Javier Sanoja, who hit a grand slam last inning. He had 14 RBIs. He's now got 18. Swing and a miss. 0-1 to him.
1: His homer, the grand slam, second hardest exit velocity of the game. His grand slam came off his bat at 105. Hardest hit ball of the game, the ground out by Joe Mack in the second inning, 106.
0: Fuentes delivers outside to miss, 1-1. Is that the one Kim booted that they ruled a hit?
1: That was liner to Olson.
0: That's right. Marcy was the guy that hit the one to short. Pop up out behind short. Kim says he's got it, and he does. And Didier Fuentes has a quick inning. Leaves a runner on, and we go to the seventh, 12-0 Miami.
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2: Welcome into the Truist Studios here in the Battery Atlanta. Of course, we are the flagship of the Braves Radio Network. Barrasoli recapping a very disappointing night in South Florida. Braves fall to the Marlins 12-0. Five runs in the fourth, six runs in the fifth as the Marlins run away from the Braves. J.R. Ritchie does get his first major league loss. He was followed up on the mound by Aaron Bummer, who also gave up six earned runs. Let's get to the highlights, and there weren't that many. Bottom of the second, runners at the corners after back-to-back one-out singles. Joe Mack at the plate against J.R. Ritchie, looking to give the Marlins the early lead.
3: 1-2 line drive knocked down by Olsen, and Rose over there to Ozzie. Glimp-glimp back to the bag in time for the out, and a run scores. That's a 3-4-3 put-out of Joe Mack, but he drives in the run. And as the smoke clears, it's a runner at second, two down, and 1-0 Miami.
2: Bottom of the fourth, same score. J.R. Ritchie in some big time trouble. Bases loaded and nobody down. Joe Mack at the plate looking to dent the scoreboard yet again.
3: 0-1 from Ritchie. Line drive out to second, up the arm of Ozzie, off into right center field. In the score is Stowers. Here comes Marcy. They just now get it back into the infield. They're at the corners. Two runs have scored, and it's 3-0 Miami.
2: Later in the fourth, Ritchie is still out there. Xavier Edwards at the plate with runners on the corners and two down looking to add on.
3: There's a line drive out to short. Sliding stop by Kim. He has a stick in his back pocket. Had nowhere to throw it. Run scores. The Braves kind of fall asleep at the switch there.
2: The next batter is RBI leader Liam Hicks, and he turns this one sideways.
3: 1-1 driven towards right field. Coming into Strzemski. He slides. He can't get there. It bounces off his glove. Rolls towards right center field. Marlins off to the races. Scoring is Mack and Edwards. And standing in second is Hicks. Two more runs across. And it looked like Mike was darting in. Then at the last second went right. Maybe lost it for a second. Didn't get the best read on it.
4: I think it must have been knuckling, Ben, for him to change his course the way he did.
3: Leads to two runs, and it's now 6-0 Miami.
2: Aaron Bummer comes in for Ritchie in the fifth and promptly walks four Marlins to make it 7-0. The next batter Bummer faces is Javier Sanoha, who's looking for his first home run of the season.
4: And the pitch swung on, hooked down the left field line and deep toward the corner, and gone. A grand slam for Sanoha. His first home run of the year. A grand slam, and that makes it 11-0.
2: Didn't stay that way for very long, but Xavier Edwards stands in after Sanoha, looking to go back-to-back.
4: Stirring around, getting ready. As a fly ball is sent to deep left again. On the run, and back, and gone. Is Dubon for Xavier Edwards. 12-0 Marlins. Back-to-back home runs by Sanoha and Edwards.
2: Let's skip ahead all the way to the top of the ninth. It's still 12-0 Fish. Lake Bacher on the hill facing Mauricio Dubon.
3: 2-2 to Dubon. He swings and it's a fly ball to right center field. Over to his right, Owen Casey. He's got it. Mercifully, this game comes to an end. Marlins hammer the Braves tonight, 12-0. Braves go down 1-2-3 in the ninth. And the five-run fourth and the six-run fifth do the Braves in this evening. Game one goes to the Marlins. Final score, Marlins 12, Braves nothing.
2: 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For the Marlins, 12 runs, 10 hits, and no errors. J.R. Ritchie gets the loss. He's 1-1 on the season. Max Meyer the win. He's 4-0. Before we hit a break, let's pause 10 seconds for station identification on the Atlanta Braves Radio Network.
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2: Fox News, I'm Ted Linder. Three people are dead after two gunmen opened fire at a San Diego mosque on Monday. Two teenage suspects are also dead, believed to have died from self-inflicted gunshots.
3: We are in the process of serving search warrants that will continue tonight and on into the days ahead. We're going to continue following any leads and any information that comes forward.
2: San Diego Police Chief Scott Wall says they're searching for a motive. And President Trump says he's holding off on a military strike in Iran planned for Tuesday.
4: I was asked by Saudi Arabia, Qatar, UAE, and some others if we could put it off for 2 or 3 days, a short period of time, because they think that they are getting very close to making a deal.
2: Previously, President Trump threatened the clock was ticking to strike a deal or fighting would ramp back up. 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
5: 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Okay. 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Don't kill our future. That they don't need to be out here fighting over foolishness. We need more people like you and I to get the word out. Are you with me on it?
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8: Now we're getting killed.
9: Yeah, well, Kyle's not here.
8: How come?
9: Kicked off the team. 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
8: Come on, it's a first offense, right?
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9: They never admit it, Bill, but they hear more than you think.
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16: Mostly clear skies tonight, low around 67. Tomorrow, sunny, warm, humid again with a high near 90. Mostly clear tomorrow night, low in the upper 60s. You scattered showers and thunderstorms likely by Wednesday afternoon with a high of 90. From the Georgia Weather Net, I'm meteorologist KJ Allen.
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Damaging winds, thunderstorms, flash floods, hurricanes. The WALG Weather Center gives you accurate, up-to-date weather forecasts and storm information. When severe weather strikes in South Georgia, count on Talk Radio 99.3 FM and 1590 WALG.

0: 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Beware of threatening calls from telephone scammers pretending to be government employees. These calls are not from us. 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
2: Mostly clear skies tonight, low around 67. Tomorrow, sunny, warm, humid again with a high near 90. Mostly clear tomorrow night, low in the upper 60s. You scattered showers and thunderstorms likely by Wednesday afternoon with a high of 90. From the Georgia Weather Net, I'm meteorologist KJ Allen.
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2: News. I'm Ted Lindner. Three people are dead after two gunmen opened fire at a San Diego mosque on Monday. Two teenage suspects also dead, believed to have died from self-inflicted gunshots.
3: We're in the process of serving search warrants that will continue tonight and on into the days ahead. We're going to continue following any leads and any information that comes forward.
2: San Diego Police Chief Scott Wall says they're searching for a motive. And the Long Island Railroad strike in New York is now over. North America's largest commuter rail line, the Long Island Railroad, and the MTA have reached a new contract deal.
4: We got the deal done. It was a very good night for everyone, and I'm really proud of the work that was accomplished by an extraordinary team and our partners in labor. Thank you.
2: It's New York's Governor Kathy Hochul making the announcement Monday evening. Service expected to resume at noon on Tuesday. 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

0: I'm in my late 60s. My husband died a few years ago. He did all of our taxes. 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
5: A shooting at a San Diego mosque. I'm Ted Lindner, Fox News. Five people are dead, including two teenage suspects, after that shooting on Monday at a mosque in San Diego, California. Fox's Kristen Goodwin in L.A. with the details.
6: San Diego Police Chief Scott Wall says a mother reported her teenage son missing Monday morning, telling officials she believed he was suicidal and he was with a companion.
7: She realized that she was missing weapons, multiple weapons. Her vehicle was missing.
6: Soon after, officials say two teenagers opened fire at the Islamic Center of San Diego, killing three men, including a security guard. The teens were found dead in a vehicle nearby with self-inflicted gunshot wounds.
7: Yeah, we're actively investigating this as a hate crime.
6: Wall says officials are serving search warrants that will continue into the days ahead. Kristen Goodwin, Fox News.
5: Police also noting a landscaper a few blocks away from the mosque was shot at but was not injured. President Trump holding off on a new wave of attacks on Iran. Fox's Jared Halpern with more.
8: A major attack on Iran was scheduled for today, President Trump says, but at the request of Arab Gulf leaders, those strikes are on hold.
9: And there seems to be a very good chance that they can work something out. If we can do that without bombing the hell out of them, I'd be very happy.
8: Over the weekend, the president warned Iran the clock is ticking and they better get moving fast or there won't be anything left of them. He now says while renewed attacks are postponed, he's directing the Pentagon to prepare for a full large-scale assault of Iran on a moment's notice. At the White House, Jared Halpern, Fox News.
5: And the Long Island Railroad strike in New York is now officially over. North America's largest commuter rail line, the LIRR and the MTA, Metropolitan Transportation Authority, have reached a new contract deal. Service is expected to resume at noon on Tuesday. 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
5: An infamous former L.A. police detective has died. Fox's Tom Graham with the details.
22: He became a household name for a central role in the 1995 O.J. Simpson murder trial. Former LAPD detective Mark Furman has died after a battle with throat cancer. That's according to the chief deputy coroner in Kootenai County, Idaho. During the trial, Furman was a key figure after discovering a bloody glove at Simpson's estate. However, his credibility was tarnished after audio recording surfaced of him using racial slurs, including the N-word. He soon retired from the LAPD, but remained in the public eye as a true crime author and radio host. Furman was 74. Tom Graham, Fox News.
5: Well, the U.S. Attorney for Washington, D.C., Jeanine Pirro, warning parents they could face liability for their children's actions. Fox's Kevin Cork with more on this.
23: If you're a parent in the D.C. area, you could be held legally responsible, perhaps even criminally responsible, for the actions of your children. That is the word from Jeanine Pirro, who is the attorney for the District of Columbia. She is warning parents in Washington, including those from Maryland and Virginia and the metro area, that they could, in fact, face charges under federal statutes for contributing to the delinquency of minors if they don't rein in their kids. A charge, by the way, that could earn offenders up to 6 months behind bars.
5: This after video of a brawl at a Chipotle went viral on social media. Two people are dead, thousands displaced after a powerful earthquake struck southern China on Monday. The 5.2 magnitude quake toppled buildings, triggered landslides, and disrupted train service in the Guangxi province. Authorities say more than 7,000 residents were evacuated. And the San Antonio Spurs take game one of the NBA Conference Finals in the West, 122-115 over the Oklahoma City Thunder in double overtime. Game one of the East Finals begins Tuesday night in New York. The Knicks play the Cavaliers. I'm Ted Linder. This is Fox.
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26: Clear, a bit humid this morning already, sitting in the upper 60s. Sunshine, upper 80s later today. We'll stay mostly sunny, warm and humid, low 90s on Wednesday. Becoming partly sunny, upper 80s on Thursday. Mostly sunny for Friday morning. We'll see a pop-up shower in by the afternoon, upper 80. From the Georgia Weather Net, I'm meteorologist Jason William.
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2: So that's where Coast to Coast AM comes in and George Norrie comes in. Because you're going to have people on here that will give the government investigators an idea where to look, how to look, and what to look for. So it really does a lot of validation of the history of this show. And this is a huge step forward to getting to the truth, because for the first time, we have the U.S. government admitting that there's something to this, really admitting there's something to this. And that's a big step for all of us.
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16: Clear, a bit humid this morning already, sitting in the upper 60s, sunshine, upper 80s later today. We'll stay mostly sunny, warm and humid, low 90s on Wednesday. Becoming partly sunny, upper 80s on Thursday. Mostly sunny for Friday morning. We'll see a pop-up shower in by the afternoon, upper 80. From the Georgia Weather Net, I'm meteorologist Jason William.
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2: Hell, so that's where Coast to Coast AM comes in and George Norrie comes in. Because you're going to have people on here that will give the government investigators an idea where to look, how to look, and what to look for. So it really does a lot of validation of the history of this show. And this is a huge step forward to getting to the truth, because for the first time, we have the U.S. government admitting that there's something to this, really admitting there's something to this. And that's the big step for all of us.
3: You know those mega ships that sail with thousands of passengers? It might surprise you to learn how much passengers win or lose in the onboard casino may determine whether or not the cruise is profitable. I'm Rudy Maxa with today's Travel Minute from Rudy Maxa's World. Cruise lines are offering low prices since several enormous ships came into service this past year. They want to put heads in beds because they have a secret. They often make their money on the ancillary stuff. Don Hanrahan, CEO of Celebrity Cruises, says 30% of the company's revenue comes from onboard spending, which is why...
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12: Clear, a bit humid this morning already, sitting in the upper 60s. Sunshine, upper 80s later today. We'll stay mostly sunny, warm and humid, low 90s on Wednesday. Becoming partly sunny, upper 80s on Thursday. Mostly sunny for Friday morning. We'll see a pop-up shower, and by the afternoon, upper 80s. From the Georgia Weather Daddy, I'm meteorologist Jason William.
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6: No new attacks for now. I'm Ted Lindner, Fox News. President Trump says he's holding off on a new wave of attacks on Iran. Fox's Jared Halpern with more from the White House.
7: A major attack on Iran was scheduled for today, President Trump says, but at the request of Arab Gulf leaders, those strikes are on hold.
8: And there seems to be a very good chance that they can work something out. If we can do that without bombing the hell out of them, I'd be very happy.
7: Over the weekend, the president warned Iran the clock is ticking and they better get moving fast or there won't be anything left of them. He now says while renewed attacks are postponed, he's directing the Pentagon to prepare for a full large-scale assault of Iran on a moment's notice. At the White House, Jared Halpern, Fox News.
6: Five people are dead, including two teenage suspects after a shooting in a mosque in San Diego on Monday. Fox's Kristen Goodwin in L.A. with more.
9: San Diego Police Chief Scott Wall says a mother reported her teenage son missing Monday morning, telling officials she believed he was suicidal and he was with a companion.
10: She realized that she was missing weapons, multiple weapons. Her vehicle was missing.
9: Soon after, officials say two teenagers opened fire at the Islamic Center of San Diego, killing three men, including a security guard. The teens were found dead in a vehicle nearby with self-inflicted gunshot wounds.
10: Yeah, we are actively investigating this as a hate crime.
9: Wall says officials are serving search warrants that will continue into the days ahead. Kristen Goodwin, Fox News.
6: Police also noting a landscaper a few blocks away from the mosque was shot at but was not injured. And the Long Island Railroad strike in New York is now over. North America's largest commuter rail line, the Long Island Railroad and the Metropolitan Transportation Authority, announcing on Monday evening they've reached a new contract deal. Service is expected to resume at noon on Tuesday. 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
14: Temperatures being 30 degrees above average.
11: 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Just click listen, then swipe right and hear the latest news updates on your time. 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
6: An infamous former Los Angeles police detective has died. Fox's Tom Graham with more.
3: He became a household name for his central role in the 1995 O.J. Simpson murder trial. Former LAPD detective Mark Furman has died after a battle with throat cancer. That's according to the chief deputy coroner in Kootenai County, Idaho. During the trial, Furman was a key figure after discovering a bloody glove at Simpson's estate. However, his credibility was tarnished after audio recording surfaced of him using racial slurs, including the N-word. He soon retired from the LAPD, but remained in the public eye as a true crime author and radio host. Furman was 74. Tom Graham, Fox News.
6: The U.S. Attorney for D.C., Jeanine Pirro, warning parents that could face liability for their children's actions. Fox's Kevin Cork with more.
15: If you're a parent in the D.C. area, you could be held legally responsible, perhaps even criminally responsible, for the actions of your children. That is the word from Jeanine Pirro, who is the attorney for the District of Columbia. She is warning parents in Washington, including those from Maryland and Virginia and the metro area, that they could, in fact, face charges under federal statutes for contributing to the delinquency of minors if they don't rein in their kids. A charge, by the way, that could earn offenders up to 6 months behind bars.
6: This after a video of a brawl at a Chipotle went viral on social media. Two people are dead, thousands displaced after a powerful earthquake struck southern China Monday. The 5.2 magnitude quake toppled buildings, triggered landslides, and disrupted train service in the Guangxi province. Authorities say more than 7,000 residents were evacuated. San Antonio Spurs taking game one of the NBA Conference Finals in the West, 122-115 over the Oklahoma City Thunder in double overtime. Game one of the Eastern Finals begins Tuesday night in New York as the Knicks take on the Cleveland Cavaliers. I'm Ted Linder. This is Fox News.
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19: Clear, a bit humid this morning already, sitting in the upper 60s. Sunshine, upper 80s later today. We'll stay mostly sunny, warm and humid, low 90s on Wednesday. Becoming partly sunny, upper 80s on Thursday. Mostly sunny for Friday morning. We'll see a pop-up shower in by the afternoon, upper 80s. From the Georgia Weather Net, I'm meteorologist Jason William.
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4: 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So that's where Coast to Coast AM comes in and George Norrie comes in. Because you're going to have people on here that will give the government investigators an idea where to look, how to look, and what to look for. So it really does a lot of validation of the history of this show. And this is a huge step forward to getting to the truth, because for the first time, we have the U.S. government admitting that there's something to this. Really admitting there's something to this. And that's a big step for all of us.
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15: Clear, a bit humid this morning already, sitting in the upper 60s. Sunshine, upper 80s later today. We'll stay mostly sunny, warm and humid, low 90s on Wednesday. Becoming partly sunny, upper 80s on Thursday. Mostly sunny for Friday morning. We'll see a pop-up shower in by the afternoon, upper 80. From the Georgia Weather Net, I'm meteorologist Jason Williams.
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4: A new attack. I'm Ted Lindner, Fox News. President Trump at the White House giving an update into his postponed military strike on Iran after leaders in the Middle East allegedly asked him to hold off.
5: I've put it off for a little while, hopefully maybe forever, but possibly for a little while, because we've had very big discussions with Iran, and we'll see what they amount to.
4: The president reporting good talks with Iran, but maintains the regime must never have a nuclear weapon, an essential element for any peace deal to be successful. Six states holding primaries today, several of them being closely followed. Fox's Gary Baumgarten tells us more.
6: In Georgia, Republicans will decide who will take on incumbent Democratic Senator John Ossoff. Congressman Mike Collins leads in the polls against two competitors, but may still face a runoff if he doesn't get 50%. In Kentucky, President Trump is targeting Republican Congressman Thomas Massie, who supported release of the Epstein files. A Republican will also be nominated to replace retiring Republican Senator Mitch McConnell. And in Alabama, three Republicans are battling it out for the nomination to run for the seat held by Senator Tommy Tuberville, who is running for governor. Gary Baumgarten, Fox News.
4: A death threat reportedly issued on the life of Iowa's Republican Governor Adam Steen ahead of the governor's Monday campaign event at a local coffee shop in Oskaloosa called Smoky Row. Someone reportedly called the coffee shop saying that any and all attendees of the event, including Governor Steen, would be, quote, shot and stabbed. Governor Steen's press office calling it an attack on conservative values that make Iowa such a great place to live. No suspects identified so far. And the three-day Long Island Railroad strike has officially ended in New York after the New York Governor Kathy Hochul announced a tentative contract agreement Monday night. Phased train service set to resume starting at noon today. 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
4: Five people are dead, including two teenage suspects, after a shooting in a mosque in San Diego, California. Fox's Kristen Goodwin with more.
19: San Diego Police Chief Scott Wall says a mother reported her teenage son missing Monday morning, telling officials she believed he was suicidal and he was with a companion.
20: She realized that she was missing weapons, multiple weapons. Her vehicle was missing.
19: Soon after, officials say two teenagers opened fire at the Islamic Center of San Diego, killing three men, including a security guard. The teens were found dead in a vehicle nearby with self-inflicted gunshot wounds.
20: Yeah, we are actively investigating this as a hate crime.
19: Wall says officials are serving search warrants that will continue into the days ahead. Kristen Goodwin, Fox News.
4: Police also noting a landscaper a few blocks away from the mosque was shot at but was not injured. An infamous former Los Angeles police detective has died. Fox's Tom Graham with more.
21: He became a household name for his central role in the 1995 O.J. Simpson murder trial. Former LAPD detective Mark Furman has died after a battle with throat cancer. That's according to the chief deputy coroner in Kootenai County, Idaho. During the trial, Furman was a key figure after discovering a bloody glove at Simpson's estate. However, his credibility was tarnished after audio recording surfaced of him using racial slurs, including the N-word. He soon retired from the LAPD, but remained in the public eye as a true crime author and radio host. Furman was 74. Tom Graham, Fox News.
4: Two people are dead, thousands displaced after a powerful earthquake struck southern China on Monday. The 5.2 magnitude quake toppled buildings, triggered landslides, and disrupted train service in the Guangxi province. And the San Antonio Spurs take game one of the Western NBA Conference Finals, 122-115 over the Oklahoma City Thunder in double overtime. Game one of the East Finals begins tonight in New York as the Knicks play the Cavaliers. I'm Ted Lindner. This is Fox News.
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25: Clear, a bit humid this morning already, sitting in the upper 60s. Sunshine, upper 80s later today. We'll stay mostly sunny, warm and humid, low 90s on Wednesday. Becoming partly sunny, upper 80s on Thursday. Mostly sunny for Friday morning. We'll see a pop-up shower in by the afternoon, upper 80s. From the Georgia Weather Net, I'm meteorologist Jason William.
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0: 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All right, not one, not two, not three, but your top five stories are next. Rory's going to be here. John Decker's going to be here. Visit with James Carafano, who's joining us from Europe to discuss the achievements in China, the heavy lifting still to be done, and what's next for Cuba. Do they go out with a bang or a whimper? Miss a little, you'll miss a lot. Miss a lot, and we'll miss you. One chance to live this Tuesday, May 19th, 2026. This is your day. 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

0: from Oklahoma City to Youngstown and St. Louis to Tampa Bay. It's your morning show with Michael Del Giorno.
1: Hey, Michael. Feels like Groundhog Day every time I hear Trump say that he's giving them another chance at negotiations. I just wish he wouldn't say anything at all and leave it status quo, because it's getting ridiculous every time we're at serious negotiations.
2: Couldn't have said it better myself. That's why I let you say it. President Trump says he's called off a military attack on Iran planned to take place today after leaders of three Middle Eastern nations asked him to hold off. Kate Fisher reports.
3: The president said he had informed U.S. military leaders that the attack was off in light of the request from the Qatari Emir, Saudi Crown Prince, and the UAE president. He stated that serious negotiations are now taking place and that these leaders told him the deal will be very acceptable to the USA.
2: One more time, we're pausing from our pause. And other top stories, the Los Angeles detective who said he discovered the bloody glove in the O.J. Simpson murder case, Mark Furman, has died. The Spurs go ahead in the Western Conference Finals, taking game one in Oklahoma City. The Sabres fought hard, but lost in overtime 3-2. So our conference finals are set. The East, Canes and the Canadians. The West, Knights and the Avs. Birthdays today. We've got Greenville-born NBA great Kevin Garnett, 50. Papa Manning, Archie Manning, 77. The Who's Pete Townsend, 81. And if it's your birthday, happy birthday. So glad you were born. Thanks for waking up with us.
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6: Primary elections are being decided across the state. Polls are open from 7 this morning until 7 tonight. Around 1 million people cast an early ballot for this year's primary, which is almost 20% above the same time in 2022. That's around 13% turnout so far. A manufacturing firm bringing hundreds of jobs to Middle Georgia, Unified Legacy, says that it will invest $125 million into a site just south of Macon on Barnes Ferry Road. The company specializes in fabrication and assembly of structural steel. Around 500 jobs will be added once the business is up and running. A new medical residency program in Savannah is aiming to address a doctor shortage in the region. More on that from Liz Kennedy.
7: Dr. Elizabeth Gray, Dean of the Medical College of Georgia Armstrong Campus, explains why the program is a win-win situation.
8: We know that having graduate medical education in a health system increases the quality of care. Just having a resident or a medical student on your team makes you less likely to have medical errors when you enter the hospital.
7: WSAV-TV reports that the program is a partnership between the Medical College of Georgia and St. Joseph's Candler. Georgia ranks 41st in the U.S. for the availability of primary care physicians.
6: Fort Stewart soldier being accused of child sex crimes. Tyrone Carter arrested last week on aggravated child molestation. Investigators say multiple victims spoke up about sexual assault allegations over nearly a decade. Carter is assigned to the 3rd Infantry Division. Effingham County officials making sure a prescribed burn doesn't grow out of control. The burn expanded past its brake lines around Egypt Ardmore Road on Highway 21 yesterday. I'm Scott Kimbler.
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15: Mostly clear this morning, low in the mid to upper 60s. Later today, sunny, warm with a high of 90. Wednesday, mostly sunny, few scattered showers and thunderstorms popping up in the afternoon, high in the low 90s. Scattered showers Thursday and Friday. From the Georgia Weather Net, I'm meteorologist KJ Allen.
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14: The theme from WKRP. I just mentioned W. Well, actually, I'm on WKIP in Poughkeepsie, but there's the real one.
15: Yep.
14: All right, 26 minutes after the hour. Good Tuesday morning to you, May 19th. If you're just waking up, the president says he's called off a military attack on Iran that was planned for today after leaders of three Middle Eastern nations asked him to hold off. Kate Fisher reports.
16: As well as countries in the Middle East and beyond. The president said, though Tuesday's attack was off, the military should be prepared to go forward with a full, large-scale assault of Iran on a moment's notice in the event that an acceptable deal is not reached. Kate Fisher, Washington.
14: Two suspects and three adult victims are dead following a shooting at an Islamic center in San Diego. FBI Director Kash Patel spoke about the incident on Fox News last night.
17: We are not going to tolerate any acts of violence whatsoever, especially terrorist act of violence based on radical ideology and misplaced faith.
14: One of the victims was a security guard who was described by the San Diego police chief, Scott Wall, as a heroic individual, someone who saved many lives. The two teenage suspects were later found dead in the car near the Islamic Center, appearing to have died of self-inflicted gunshot wounds. Police are investigating the attack as a hate crime and say one suspect had taken multiple weapons from their parents' home. Wall said the mother of one of the two suspects left a note behind, but did not go over the contents of the note. Secretary of Homeland Security Mark Wayne Mullen talked about security further on Fox News last night.
18: Kash Patel, myself, the White House, we work together all the time to work with these religious establishments. And we've had FEMA grants that they can use to help protect themselves. Unfortunately, for the last 76 days, we were shut down, so we're just now getting those grants out. Until then, they have to hire their own security.
14: President Trump will swear in Kevin Warsh as the Fed Reserve Chairman. That's coming up this Friday. Tammy Trujillo reports.
15: The White House ceremony follows last week's Senate confirmation vote along mostly party lines. 56-year-old Warsh will succeed Jerome Powell, whose term expired on Friday. Trump handpicked Warsh to lead the central bank with expectations that the Fed will resume lowering interest rates in the post-Powell era. I'm Tammy Trujillo.
14: X is introducing new limits for unverified accounts.
19: The social media platform will now restrict unverified users to 50 original posts and 200 replies per day. There's also a limit of sending 500 direct messages daily. The limits are being put in place to alleviate some of the strain behind the scenes of the site. X says the limits may be temporarily reduced when it experiences heavy site usage. I'm Matt Mattinson.
14: In sports of your morning show interest, the Guardians 8-2 over the Tigers last night. Cleveland wins, Detroit loses. Rays 16-6 over the O's. We cover both of those markets. That was a touchdown and a field goal win for the Rays. Phillies 5-4 over the Reds. A's fell 2-1 to the Angels. D-backs pounded the Giants 12-2. And the Dodgers lost 1-0 to the Padres. NHL hockey, it was a tough one. Sabres down 2-0 last night in Game 7. Came back to tie the game, only to lose in overtime 3-2 to Montreal. Your finals are set. The Eastern Conference Finals of the NHL will be the Canes and the Canadiens. The West will be the Knights and the Avs. In the NBA, Western Conference Final Game 1 swept their first two opponents, got a lot of rest, and were a little rusty for it. Spurs take Game 1 in Oklahoma City, 122-115 over the Thunder. Eastern Conference Final tonight. Cavs and the Knicks, Madison Square Garden, New York, Game 1, 7 o'clock. Birthdays today, The Who's Pete Townsend is 81 years old. Papa Manning, Archie, 77. Greenville-born NBA great Kevin Garnett, 50. Pop singer Sam Smith is 34. And if it's your birthday, happy birthday. So glad you were born. To the White House and John Decker we go next on your morning show.
20: This is David Peterson in Columbia, Tennessee. And my morning show is your morning show with the Michael DelGiorno.
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22: Primary elections being decided across the state today. Polls are open from 7 this morning until 7 tonight. Around 1 million people cast their early ballot for this year's primaries, which is almost 20% above the same time in 2022. The cost of gas this holiday weekend will be much higher than it was last year, but there is a way to save money while filling up at the tank.
23: Whether you're traveling by air or on the ground, Georgians headed out of town for Memorial Day weekend will be shelling out a lot more this year. Lauren Fix, known as the car coach, says drivers may save a bit of money by timing their fill-ups.
24: Best day to buy gasoline? Tuesdays, Wednesdays, and Thursdays, so the weekends they get higher.
23: AAA projects that 45 million will travel at least 50 miles from home for Memorial Day from May 21st to May 25th. In 2025, the Automobile Association reported Georgia had nearly 1.4 million drivers making similar trips during that period.
22: Two Rockdale County deputies facing criminal charges. The sheriff's office fired a probationary employee for allegedly using excessive force on an inmate at the jail. He's facing charges of aggravated assault and battery. A second deputy is on leave for eavesdropping and a peeping Tom arrest. Two dozen suspects facing charges in an East Georgia gang investigation. The Richmond County Sheriff's Office reported Monday that 24 people had been arrested during a campaign called Operation Red Recoil from May 12th through the 16th. Agents also seized close to 30 guns. Fort Stewart soldier being accused of child sex crimes, Tyrone Carter, was arrested and charged with aggravated child molestation. I'm Scott Kimbler.
21: This has been GNN News on the Georgia News Network.
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27: Mostly clear this morning, low in the mid to upper 60s. Later today, sunny, warm with a high of 90. Wednesday, mostly sunny, few scattered showers and thunderstorms popping up in the afternoon, high in the low 90s. Scattered showers Thursday and Friday. From the Georgia Weather Net, I'm meteorologist KJ Allen.
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0: 800-880-2424. 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All right, 23 minutes after the hour on this Tuesday, May the 19th. Got your top five stories of the day, sounds of the day. And one last report from Rory O'Neill on why we didn't bomb Iran today as your morning show continues next.
1: 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Georgia State baseball team is the 9 seed in the Sun Belt Tournament. They'll play Old Dominion tonight. The winner advances to the double elimination portion of the tournament. Georgia Tech and Georgia are the top seeds in the ACC and the SEC tournaments, respectively. Both teams are set to play on Thursday. Georgia softball team will play Super Regionals this weekend. They'll take on Tennessee. Game one of the best of three is Thursday. Atlanta Braves were shut out yesterday in Miami as they were ripped by the Marlins 12-0. Just four hits for the Braves offense. J.R. Richie took the loss. He's 1-1. The Braves with the loss are now 32-16. Bundle auto and home, renters or condo, and save with Progressive. I'm John Thayer with the Sports Flash on Talk Radio 99.3 and 1590.
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0: Whitney Houston on the all new classic hits, YMS, kicking off it. What?
17: Serious. Go.
0: Oh, I'm a talk show now?
17: Yeah, we're
0: 28 minutes after the hour from Clark Fork, Idaho. Peter and Suzanne, right? Morning, Michael. So I just wanted to point out that the fund adjustment for the IRS is more than justified in light of the weaponization of the IRS and the DOJ under the Dems. If it's not punished, it's more likely to happen again. Keep up the good work. Well, the problem is, should it be Congress or should it be the president? And if it can be a president now, it can be an opposing president later. If we're going to play this game of politicalization and weaponization of agencies, well, it's going to get expensive at $1 billion every 4 years. Keep the emails coming, Michael D at iHeartMedia.com, or use that talkback button if you're listening on the iHeartRadio app. The main thing is, it's your morning show, and we can't have it without your voice. Wonderful to have you engaged. We think it's time talk radio is a conversation again. All right, 29 minutes after the hour, quick break. We come back. Your always revealing, often entertaining sounds of the day are next.
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0: I want every father and grandfather listening to hear this. 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
20: Primary elections are being decided across the state. Polls are open from 7 this morning until 7 tonight. Around 1 million people cast an early ballot for this year's primary, which is almost 20% above the same time in 2022. That's around 13% turnout so far. A manufacturing firm bringing hundreds of jobs to Middle Georgia, Unified Legacy, says that it will invest $125 million into a site just south of Macon on Barnes Ferry Road. The company specializes in fabrication and assembly of structural steel. Around 500 jobs will be added once the business is up and running. A new medical residency program in Savannah is aiming to address a doctor shortage in the region. More on that from Liz Kennedy.
21: Dr. Elizabeth Gray, Dean of the Medical College of Georgia Armstrong Campus, explains why the program is a win-win situation.
22: We know that having graduate medical education in a health system increases the quality of care. Just having a resident or a medical student on your team makes you less likely to have medical errors when you enter the hospital.
21: WSAB-TV reports that the program is a partnership between the Medical College of Georgia and St. Joseph's Candler. Georgia ranks 41st in the U.S. for the availability of primary care physicians.
20: For Stuart Soldier being accused of child sex crimes, Tyrone Carter arrested last week on aggravated child molestation. Investigators say multiple victims spoke up about sexual assault allegations over nearly a decade. Carter is assigned to the 3rd Infantry Division. Effingham County officials making sure a prescribed burn doesn't grow out of control. The burn expanded past its brake lines around Egypt Ardmore Road on Highway 21 yesterday. I'm Scott Kimbler.
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25: Mostly clear this morning, low in the mid to upper 60s. Later today, sunny, warm with a high of 90. Wednesday, mostly sunny, few scattered showers and thunderstorms popping up in the afternoon, high in the low 90s. Scattered showers Thursday and Friday. From the Georgia Weather Net, I'm meteorologist KJ Allen.
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14: 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The U.S. Senate Committee on Agriculture, Nutrition, and Forestry held a hearing last week to determine solutions to strengthen the fertilizer supply chain and address agricultural input affordability. Witnesses that provided testimony for the hearing included Andy Green with Center Market Strategies, Trent Kubik with South Dakota Corn Growers, Eddie Melton with Kentucky Farm Bureau Federation, Corey Rosenbush with the Fertilizer Institute, and Joshua Wessling with J. Wessling & Company, LLC. Melton said, quote, "One point that must be clearly understood is that today's fertilizer price challenges did not begin with the recent conflict in Iran. While global tensions often draw attention to input markets, prices for inputs like fertilizer and fuel have been elevated for several years." Rosenbush said, quote, "For several years, the U.S. fertilizer industry has pushed legislatively in both chambers and administratively at the U.S. Department of Agriculture for the establishment of an economist position within the USDA. Office of Chief Economist. 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
21: You know, they brought up the Bush Library. And the Bush Library is interesting because he's the most humble guy you're ever going to meet. And he will never say triumphant, you know, he would be triumphant and say, look at all I accomplished or I didn't accomplish. He puts you in the decision mode. He said, these are my cards. This is my information. This is what's at stake. This is what I did. What would you do? Hi, this is the challenge I had after 9/11. This is what's at stake. This is my decision. This is the information I had. What would you do? Iraq, with the 2008 collapse of the economy. What led to that? You know, what role did we play? This is the decision I made with TARP. What would you do? And that's what Bush says. If you think you could have made a better decision with the information that I had, maybe you're right. But that's just it. That's why I think that Bush right now, I think maybe 65% of the public has a or 60% of the public has a positive view of George W. Bush. And one of the reasons is because as people pulled away and they saw everything that was on his plate and then they see what happened subsequent years and compared to that, they go, all right, I get it now. And plus, they love the way he holds himself. You know, as somebody who, yeah, I was president and I won for 8 years, but I wasn't perfect. I never claimed to be. But you got to know how prepared I was to be successful for that.

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1: Primary elections being decided across the state today. Polls are open from 7 this morning until 7 tonight. Around 1 million people cast their early ballot for this year's primaries, which is almost 20% above the same time in 2022. The cost of gas this holiday weekend will be much higher than it was last year, but there is a way to save money while filling up at the tank.
2: Whether you're traveling by air or on the ground, Georgians headed out of town for Memorial Day weekend will be shelling out a lot more this year. Lauren Fix, known as the car coach, says drivers may save a bit of money by timing their fill-ups.
3: Best day to buy gasoline? Tuesdays, Wednesdays, and Thursdays, so the weekends they get higher.
2: AAA projects that 45 million will travel at least 50 miles from home for Memorial Day from May 21st to May 25th. In 2025, the Automobile Association reported Georgia had nearly 1.4 million drivers making similar trips during that period.
1: Two Rockdale County deputies facing criminal charges. The sheriff's office fired a probationary employee for allegedly using excessive force on an inmate at the jail. He's facing charges of aggravated assault and battery. A second deputy is on leave for eavesdropping and a peeping Tom arrest. Two dozen suspects facing charges in an East Georgia gang investigation. The Richmond County Sheriff's Office reported Monday that 24 people had been arrested during a campaign called Operation Red Recoil from May 12th through the 16th. Agents also seized close to 30 guns. Fort Stewart soldier being accused of child sex crimes, Tyrone Carter, was arrested and charged with aggravated child molestation. I'm Scott Kimbler.
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10: Mostly clear this morning, low in the mid to upper 60s. Later today, sunny, warm with a high of 90. Wednesday, mostly sunny, few scattered showers and thunderstorms popping up in the afternoon, high in the low 90s. Scattered showers Thursday and Friday. From the Georgia Weather Net, I'm meteorologist KJ Allen.
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10: In ag news from Southeast AgNet, the U.S. Secretary of Agriculture, Brooke Rollins, announced in a post on X the outcomes from President Trump's summit to China last week. Secretary Rollins highlighted the outcome, saying, quote, $17 billion in new purchase commitments, in addition to 25 million metric tons of soybean commitment. U.S. poultry will be back on the table in China as they're resuming U.S. imports. And U.S. beef is also on the menu as China is renewing licenses for more than 400 beef facilities and is adding new listings. This was the number one ask by our ranchers who want to sell many of the leftover cuts of the animal, hides, skins, tongues, tendons, tripe, etc., for additional value. Secretary Rollins said, quote, Trump to China will go down as a truly historic state visit. As the United States continues to diversify our overall exports, this agreement provides stability in one of our largest markets. In addition to the agricultural outcomes, the White House highlighted other considerations from the summit, including efforts contributing to peace and prosperity and establishing U.S.-China boards of trade and investment. According to the White House, the summit also included discussion on rare earths and other critical minerals, as well as the purchase of 200 Boeing aircraft for Chinese airlines. For more information, visit southeastagnet.com.
11: 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Some are really into golf. And some are into pouring over soil samples to determine ideal phosphorus rates. 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
17: Hey, we are back, and I'm watching the President of the United States. We have a lot going on today. Todd Blanch is on Capitol Hill, and he's defending a lot of his work. He has acting, and if he does well today, he could go a long way to getting that nomination. I did hear they were leaning towards Lee Zeldin. Lee Zeldin's doing a great job at EPA. Todd Blanch is embracing it, opening up the opportunities. And now the President of the United States is doing something interesting. He is making it an active working zone, the ballroom, which, by the way, I was able to go to the White House twice in the last 2 months. And the ballroom is like, well, that's on the other side. I wanted to see it. They wouldn't let you see it. Now he has a press conference in front of the ballroom that they're debating on funding this week. And it's an active construction zone while they're doing it. Things are going up and down. But he's got pictures and he's laying out exactly to the press what it would look like. And then he's going to take questions, talk about security. So he's got almost all of it funded. He just needs $1 billion. Who doesn't? But just for the security aspect of it.

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1: Primary elections are being decided across the state today. Polls opened at 7 this morning and will stay open until 7 tonight. Around 1 million people cast an early ballot for this year's primaries, which is almost 20% above the same time in 2022. That's around 13% turnout so far. A prescribed burn in Effingham County escaped brake lines and several homes had to be evacuated. Scott Kimbler with more.
2: Effingham County Fire Rescue officials say it happened near Highway 21 and Egypt Ardmore Road when the flames escaped brake lines Monday afternoon. WSAV reports the fire department used a drone for an overhead view of the area and was on standby for structural protection until the Georgia Forestry Commission established a new containment line. As of 7 last night, the fire had reportedly continued growing and three residents had to be evacuated along Nixon Chapel Road. Drivers in the area are advised to use caution due to heavy smoke across the highway. I'm Scott Kimbler.
1: Five people are recovering from injuries suffered in a Lake Lanier boat explosion. The Department of Natural Resources says fire shot from the boat because a blower wasn't used to clear out fumes before ignition. The accident happened Saturday night near Landshark Cove. Five people were taken to the hospital, but no injuries were considered to be life-threatening. A small Georgia town left with no police forces holding an emergency meeting tomorrow. Mayor Ron Shinnick says he decided a couple of weeks ago to fire the police chief and around 10 officers for comments made on social media. Shinnick resigned on Friday after the town council reinstated the police force. The board will convene tomorrow to discuss moving forward. And according to the Sports Business Journal, Atlanta was named as the best sports business city in the country, just ahead of New York City. I'm Thomas Cage.
0: This has been GNN News on the Georgia News Network.
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11: Mostly clear this morning, low in the mid to upper 60s. Later today, sunny, warm with a high of 90. Wednesday, mostly sunny, few scattered showers and thunderstorms popping up in the afternoon, high in the low 90s. Scattered showers Thursday and Friday. From the Georgia Weather Net, I'm meteorologist KJ Allen.
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9: In livestock news from Southeast AgNet, the U.S. Meat Export Federation has released a statement on the recent trade developments between the United States and China. According to the USMEF, quote, China's General Administration of Customs has granted a five-year registration extension to 425 overdue U.S. beef establishments in China's Food Import Food Establishment System, or CEFR. Additionally, 77 new U.S. beef establishment registrations have been added to the CEFR system with an effective date of May 15th of 2026, and registrations are valid for 5 years. There are 38 beef establishments which remain suspended. Of the suspended facilities, 25 were also expired and are now not renewed, but remain ineligible for export. USMEF President and CEO Dan Hallstrom said, quote, USMEF greatly appreciates U.S. beef access being prioritized at the summit meeting between President Trump and President Xi. Renewal of the U.S. beef establishment registrations is a critical step forward for U.S. beef exports to China. We await more details and a further readout from USTR's engagements with China and note with appreciation Ambassador Greer's optimism for U.S. agricultural trade with China. China's renewal of U.S. beef establishments is excellent news for the U.S. beef industry and for the customers in China who are anxious to resume purchases. This major positive development also comes ahead of China's huge SIAL food show opening this weekend in Shanghai. For more information, visit southeastagnet.com. The 6th Annual Black Belt Cattle Marketing Spring Fling Heifer Sale is quickly approaching. Expect 200 high-quality, home-raised commercial females bred for fall calves to roll into the Alabama Livestock Auction in Uniontown, Alabama on May 22, 2026. There'll be both eared and non-eared influence females that will sell in groups of 2 to 4 head. Sale begins at 11 a.m. Central Time with online bidding available through DV Auction. 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I'm Dale Sandlin with Southeast AgNet.
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12: We have to have a safe country. We have to have a great country. We have to make sure that Iran doesn't get a nuclear weapon. All of the things that you see me fighting for so hard. And it's always tough. You know, we're negotiating with Iran. And then you have the Democrats, I call them the Democrats, putting in a bill that Trump should immediately stop. You know how it is to negotiate with a country where you're beating them badly? They come to the table, they're begging to make a deal, because they're begging to make a deal. I hope we don't have to do the one, but we may have to give them another big hit. We may have to give them another big hit. I'm not sure yet. You'll know very soon.
7: Mr. President, unless they come and say, come get the uranium, and we're not shooting, you got coming next week, and unless they say the strait's open, and I think what we give them is phased sanction relief. And uranium's open, and a limit on the ballistic missiles, and of course, no funding the proxies, which is extremely tough to enforce. But you get there, and I'm okay. You'll get across the rest. You know, of course, 20 years, no enriching or ever. You get there, and I go, Mr. President, yeah, it's so close, don't bomb. But I don't think you're going to get there.

0: I'm Susan Lee, and this is the Fox Business Report.
1: Pending home sales picked up in April, up 1.4% from March and up 3.2% for the year ending in April. The numbers are better than expected. National Association of Realtors chief economist Dr. Lawrence Yoon says buyers are coming out with cautious optimism despite increasing economic uncertainty and a slight rise in mortgage rates. Stocks are losing ground, though, as interest rates move higher. The 30-year U.S. Treasury yield is up to 5.18%. The highest level in nearly two decades, and for the 10-year Treasury, it's at 4.66%, higher than it's been in more than a year. Amazon says it will end support for Kindles made in 2012 or earlier by tomorrow. It's offering a discount on recent models. That's your Fox Business Report. I'm Jenny Cosilda, invested in you.
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5: Alexander Ryan joined us.
6: Yes.
5: And tell me just a little bit about your connection to Albany. Who are you?
6: Pretty much kind of went through the school systems here.
5: You're a hometown guy.
6: Yeah. Albany has a history of kind of burning people on one end, kind of robbing Peter to pay Paul. And I never really noticed it before. So I'm looking at this F splash thing they got here. It's the same thing they do all the time.
5: They're asking to pay for a 1 cent tax that will increase your taxes from 8 cents a dollar to 9 cents a dollar. What the FLOST stands for.
6: Because I'm on air, I don't want to violate your FCC ruling. Basically, what they are doing here. See, most people don't. Most people are kind of busy trying to go live their lives and everything, and they don't really notice that these politicians like give them one thing on one hand, but then they burn you deeper on the other end. Right. So this splash thing, they're gonna lower your property taxes, right? But see, on the back end, they're hitting you with this one. They're gonna get you to vote for your own demise by getting you to vote for this 1% tax. And by the time you actually, you know, like do the math on it, like, yeah, you might end up paying $500 less on the property tax, right? But by the time they get through hitting everybody, renters and everybody included, you're gonna end up paying more on the sales tax. And then that's going to affect you whether you're a renter or a homeowner or whatever. Either way, as a businessman and a fiscal conservative, I am not allowing these rhinos that you guys have here. Yeah, they call themselves conservatives around here, and they call themselves, like, fiscal responsible. But I've looked through your budgets. Oh, bro, they spend so much money. It is a crying shame. Wow. Let me calm down because I forgot.
5: Well, I'll just say that, like, people, it's a fair tax. No, the only fair tax is no tax.
6: yeah, exactly. Why?
5: Yeah.
6: We're taxed enough already.
5: What message would you like our listeners to take away from this conversation today?
6: Today, what I really want you to take away is don't listen to me. Don't do what I say do. Search for yourself, okay? But what I really want people to get to know is, like, your government is ripping you off. Your local government is ripping you off and has been doing so for 20 years straight. I'm not saying vote for whoever. What I'm saying is get out, vote, but be informed about what you're doing. Don't just take people's word for it. Investigate it yourself. We can make Albany, Georgia great again.
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5: Welcome back in, Clay Travis, Buck Sexton Show. We mentioned this off the top, but I do think it is worth paying significant attention here, as President Trump has said that he's going to give an endorsement in Texas. This will be a shockwave decision, regardless of which direction he goes, because it is a very close race. Next week is the runoff. There has been talk, and I'm just kind of giving people the roadmap here. There has been talk that if Cornyn is the nominee, that Tallarico is basically done. There's no way he's going to beat Cornyn, that Paxton is too controversial. My position on this, Buck, is either Republican nominee is going to beat James Tallarico. So I'm going to go on the record before there's any endorsement from Trump. We've had both these guys on the program multiple times, both Cornyn and Paxton. I'm kind of surprised that Trump is going to decide to step in here, only because we're exactly 1 week out. My guess is that he is seeing polling, if he decides to step in, that suggests to him that whichever way he goes, there is a substantial impact. Really, Texas matters not only in terms of who Texas selects, but the math is very difficult for Democrats if Texas stays Republican. You go, just look at the map. North Carolina, Maine, maybe Ohio are places that I think Democrats would believe they have to win. They have to flip those three. If they flip those three, Buck, it's still a tie break with J.D. Vance. So then they have to go get Texas or Iowa or Alaska. The math gets really tough for them. And this is presuming that there's not a punchback in Georgia or Michigan or New Hampshire or Minnesota. There's a lot of states where I think Republicans are going to have very, very strong Senate candidates. And again, we're 6 months out, but what is the environment going to be? So this to me is significant. We'll see what ends up happening with President Trump. We may know he says he's going to do it this hour. So stay tuned. We'll give you the latest.
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8: Primary elections are being decided across the state today. Polls opened at 7 this morning and will stay open until 7 tonight. Around 1 million people cast an early ballot for this year's primaries, which is almost 20% above the same time in 2022. That's around 13% turnout so far. A prescribed burn in Effingham County escaped brake lines and several homes had to be evacuated. Scott Kimbler with more.
9: Effingham County Fire Rescue officials say it happened near Highway 21 and Egypt Ardmore Road when the flames escaped brake lines Monday afternoon. WSAV reports the fire department used a drone for an overhead view of the area and was on standby for structural protection until the Georgia Forestry Commission established a new containment line. As of 7 last night, the fire had reportedly continued growing and 3 residents had to be evacuated along Nixon Chapel Road. Drivers in the area are advised to use caution due to heavy smoke across the highway. I'm Scott Kimbler.
8: 5 people are recovering from injuries suffered in a Lake Lanier boat explosion. The Department of Natural Resources says fire shot from the boat because a blower wasn't used to clear out fumes before ignition. The accident happened Saturday night near Landshark Cove. 5 people were taken to the hospital, but no injuries were considered to be life-threatening. A small Georgia town left with no police forces holding an emergency meeting tomorrow. Mayor Ron Shinnick says he decided a couple of weeks ago to fire the police chief and around 10 officers for comments made on social media. Shinnick resigned on Friday after the town council reinstated the police force. The board will convene tomorrow to discuss moving forward. And according to the Sports Business Journal, Atlanta was named as the best sports business city in the country, just ahead of New York City. I'm Thomas Cage.
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19: Sunny and warm across southwest Georgia. We'll keep it mainly clear overnight tonight. Low in the upper 60s. Tomorrow, mostly sunny with a high of 92. Thursday, sunny, high in the low 90s. We'll keep it mostly sunny on Friday, then a few scattered showers back in by this weekend. I'm Georgia WeatherNet meteorologist KJ Allen.
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0: 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This isn't just a crisis, it's a call to respond.
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1: You know, I had a feeling we might hear from some of our favorite people in Texas about a whole range of things today. Certainly celebrating the beautiful women of Texas after Clay's very scorching take commentary on regional beauty. Clay, very pro-SEC, very pro-Texas for the beautiful women, that is for sure. Being a little rough on Pittsburgh, although I have been told that the most accurate thing about the show The Pit is that the very best-looking people in Pittsburgh are a hard six. That's what people say.
0: Oh, you're going after Pittsburgh even harder. I just saw in your comments the women of Canada have now come after Clay Travis with all the fury of the Sasquatches he claims they resemble. Very good post.
1: Thank you. I think that's fair. But on a serious note here, because we do cover politics and news and important things for all of you so that you get your dose of necessary information.

0: information. Our good friend and fantastic, even fabulous lead in on Houston radio, down on KTRH is our friend Michael Berry. And he does an incredible job on that show. I love listening when I can. And he is very, not only is he very tied in to the scene with the Texas primary slash general election coming up for Texas, but he's been saying it's going to be Paxton. All this chatter, all this chirping about it'll be Trump for Cornyn. It's not going to happen. So he's doing a little victory dance. We heard from our friend Michael Berry. He sent us this talk back. Hit it.
1: After four terms as a U.S. senator, Texans were tired of John Cornyn. He would not do anything about illegal immigration. He said building a wall was a terrible idea, which was really a representation of the fact that he didn't want to stop illegal immigration. He stabbed Trump in the back multiple times, as recently as 2024, saying that the Republican Party should move on beyond Trump and Trump couldn't win in November. Interestingly, that same Karl Rove argument that they're using against Paxton today, don't vote, Texas Republicans, for the person you want because you can't have them win in November. Vote for the candidate you don't want because they can win. How does that logic work? People have had enough of that. They've had enough of the tired old establishment Republicans who never actually do anything, and they want a pit bull. And that's what Trump is, and that's what Paxton is. People understand that you're going to have to crack some eggs to make omelets. They understand that you need some tough people to come in and bring change to D.C. I think Paxton wins this Senate seat. I think he wins in November big. And I think he goes to D.C. and really shakes things up. And that's what Trump wants. And that's what Texans want.
0: And that's what Michael said was going to happen, I might add, months ago when we talked to you about this. So the czar of talk down there in Houston, lighting us up with that one. We appreciate it. Clay, I think that this now, it will be fun to see, hopefully, Paxton able to run up a scoreboard against Tallarico. You said before, are you still a little concerned, or do you think that the Trump endorsement makes Paxton effectively a shoo-in? Where do you come down on that?
2: I mean, you would have to give me 15 or 20 to 1. I think above 10 to 1 in order for me to take Tallarico as a chance to win. I just think that he's going to be so out of step with your average Texan. I think whether it was Paxton or Cornyn, we should mention Cornyn has tweeted, Buck, I've worked closely with President Trump, voted with him more than 99% of the time. He's consistently called me a friend in this race. Now time for Texas Republican voters to decide if they want a strong nominee. Again, he's going to argue that he's a better case than Tallarico. I trust the Republican voters of Texas to make their decision. That is the post from Senator Cornyn, current senator, that Trump has just decided not to endorse, instead going with Attorney General Ken Paxton in this race. But again, my position on this is the Republican Party nominee is going to win in Texas. I would be stunned if that doesn't end up happening.
0: So, a big move today from Trump, and we'll continue to follow this. And we'll also take your call. Stay with us on the hold. I know we've got all lines lit. If you've got a packed summer ahead, set yourself up with Chalk supplements. 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
5: Primary elections are being decided across the state today. Polls are open until 7 tonight. Around 1 million people cast an early ballot for this year's primaries. Georgia's capital city will play host to an international summit. Rebecca Hughes explains.
6: Atlanta has been chosen to host the G20 Foreign Ministers Meeting October 30th and 31st. It is a separate gathering from the G20 Leaders Summit in December. Atlanta News First reports U.S. Secretary of State Marco Rubio will lead the meeting, marking the first time Atlanta has hosted a G20, G7, or NATO summit-level gathering. The city's role as the center of diplomacy, business, and global connectivity makes it an ideal setting for the talks. A specific venue in Metro Atlanta has not yet been announced. I'm Rebecca Hughes.
5: A Cherokee County woman is heading to prison for the death of a toddler. A judge sentenced Felissa Diallo to more than 20 years in prison after she entered a guilty plea to murder yesterday. Investigators say the body of a 2-year-old girl was discovered in a plastic bin inside a closet 3.5 years ago. She reportedly died from an overdose of acetaminophen and Benadryl. 2 dozen suspects are facing charges in an East Georgia gang investigation. The Richmond County Sheriff's Office reported Monday that 24 people had been arrested during the campaign called Operation Red Recoil from May 12th through the 16th. Agents also seized close to 30 guns. A manufacturing firm is bringing hundreds of jobs to Middle Georgia. Unified Legacy said Friday that they will invest $125 million into a site just south of Macon on Barnes Ferry Road. The company specializes in fabrication and assembly of structural steel. Around 500 jobs will be added once the business is up and running. I'm Thomas Cage.
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19: Sunny and warm across southwest Georgia. We'll keep it mainly clear overnight tonight, low in the upper 60s. Tomorrow, mostly sunny with a high of 92. Thursday, sunny, high in the low 90s. We'll keep it mostly sunny on Friday, then a few scattered showers back in by this weekend. I'm Georgia WeatherNet meteorologist KJ Allen.
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2: Welcome back in. Doug Brunt's going to join us at the bottom of this hour. Brand new book from him. He is married to Megyn Kelly. We've had him on the show a couple times before. Should be a good conversation. Let me just mention this. By the way, J.D. Vance still going on this press briefing that is occurring at the White House, and we're continuing to monitor in the event that major news comes out of it. As if we need to say it, but we will say it. Don't shoot anybody. Don't kill anybody. There was a shooting at a mosque in the San Diego area, Buck, and it's like it didn't occur. I've been watching televised news all day today. Not one mention of it that has occurred since we started this show today. MSNBC not talking about it. CNN not talking about it. The two alleged shooters, teenagers, killed themselves in addition to, I believe, killing three people in the area of the mosque. I just am always, alarm bells go off for me that something is not adding up when stories like these just vanish. Does that make sense to you? I don't know what the full story is. Obviously, whether somebody's at a mosque, a synagogue, or a church, don't shoot anybody. Don't kill anybody. But this story just vanishing as quickly as it did. Buck, if this were a guy who was a Trump supporter and running around in a MAGA hat, killing people outside of a outside of an Islamic temple, it would be, I think, a story that would not vanish. It's nowhere. Just putting a pin in this, let's see what's going to end up happening.
3: Well, whenever you always have this huge clue, whenever there's a horrific event, a shooting that gets a lot of media attention on CNN and from the New York Times, et cetera, and then it just disappears. Even though there are fatalities, right?
2: Yeah, three innocent people dead. In addition to the two who killed themselves,
3: when no one's killed, which of course is what you want for all these situations. You never want an innocent person to be harmed. Then it dropping out of the news, you say, okay, well, you know, it was a near miss. Thank heavens. Three people were killed here, and there's the coverage of it has dramatically changed. Now we won't get ahead of the facts, but it's just an indicator of there's something going on here with either not knowing or not wanting to know anything about these perpetrators. And that is what we will keep an eye on.
2: I love a yard full of trees. I'm looking out right now at my trees. In fact, over the weekend, I was walking around my fence and I was thinking, I need more trees. 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
6: Primary elections are being held across Georgia today. Registered voters are heading to their local voting precinct, which will remain open until 7 tonight. Key races in Georgia include the Republican challenger, who will try to unseat U.S. Senator John Ossoff in the November general election. In the race for governor, former Democratic Atlanta Mayor Keisha Lance Bottoms is leading. On the Republican side, Burt Jones, endorsed by Trump, is in a tight race with billionaire Rick Jackson. Some political analysts say not everyone is crystal clear about who they are voting for, with at least 30 to 40% of voters undecided. Dr. Ben Taylor, an associate
7: associate professor of political science at Kennesaw State University tells Atlanta News First that it could be an advantage for Democrats and Republicans, but it depends on a major factor.
8: Whoever's done the hard work of campaign politics in the days running up to the election might have an edge and could bring some of those undecided voters over.
7: Around 1 million people have cast early ballots for this year's primaries. Voters in Savannah can take advantage of free transportation today by the Chatham Area Transit Authority as part of its Cat to the Polls initiative. Free service is underway on all Cat fixed route and paratransit services until 10:15 tonight. And as drought conditions persist in Georgia, concerns are rising about the impact of expanding data centers on the state's water supply.
9: It's no secret that data centers require significant electricity and large amounts of water for cooling servers in order to provide support services like cloud computing and artificial intelligence. SavannahCEO.com reports Georgia's drought response measures have also prompted calls for water conservation, leading many residents weighing the cost versus benefits of data centers. I'm Rebecca Hughes.
7: And I'm Liz Kennedy.
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10: It's official. President Trump has endorsed Burt Jones for governor.
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15: 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Are you with me on it?
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22: Sunny and warm across southwest Georgia. We'll keep it mainly clear overnight tonight, low in the upper 60s. Tomorrow, mostly sunny with a high of 92. Thursday, sunny, high in the low 90s. We'll keep it mostly sunny on Friday, then a few scattered showers back in by this weekend. I'm Georgia WeatherNet meteorologist KJ Allen.
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0: pitcher. He controls more than anybody. I hope that's a good outing. I hope the leverage arms are, if needed, ready to go, because I think they are. On paper, they are. But the only task that you have is figure out a way to beat Braxton Garrett. Figure out a way, if it comes down to it, to be better close and late. 14 runs in six games is not a lot of runs.
1: Mm-mm.
0: So that's what you're dealing with in six of your last seven games.
1: I do wonder if last night hadn't happened and Aaron Bummer hadn't, like you said, lit a match and thrown it on the gasoline, if this was still sort of the plan anyway with Dylan Dodd in his rehab assignment taking Aaron Bummer's place, because it's not like it was the first time yesterday. It was the worst of all of the times for Aaron Bummer. But it had been trending in that direction anyway. I do wonder if this was going to happen regardless of what happened yesterday with Aaron Bummer.
0: Well, the difference might have been outright release or not.
1: Yeah.
0: This is an outright release. I mean, I'm munching on the salad, as they like to say, because that's my bill.
1: Mm-hmm.
0: You can get a little bit of relief if he does sign, but whatever. I'm eating that because he wasn't capable of getting outs frequently enough to have me believe that I can put him into situations I need to put him in some days. So now you're going to rid yourself of that. You're going to hope the next guy is better. Next man up all the way around on the field today.
1: Hopefully next man up means the Braves offense gets clicking and we get a great pitching performance from Martin Perez. Speaking of Martin Perez, our strong arm pitching matchups coming up on the other side of the break. We'll talk more about him as well as Braxton Garrett. 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
1: Welcome in. 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When we get there, you'll get Martin Perez on the mound for the Braves. Braxton Garrett going for the Fish. Let's break it down.
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1: All right, Braxton Garrett going for the Fish. The 28-year-old is, I just want to say these stats, even though he's only got one appearance, 0-1, a 33.75 ERA, a 675 whip, and a 500 opponent batting average. That sounds bad, but it, like I said, it is only one start. He had Tommy John surgery, so it's still a work in progress for Braxton Garrett. Safe to say, though, his first appearance did not go very well.
2: Well, another interesting guy for them, another guy coming back from injury, because a lot of these guys seem to be coming back from injury. Missed the entirety of the 2025 season, 2026, one start, 7 in 2024. He's been out of baseball, pitching competitively in games for quite a while. He had that surgery back on December 24. They're going to bring him back slowly. He got beat up, whether it was anxiety, whether it was amped, whether it was whatever it was. Their goal now is to get him to calm down a little bit, to actually be a better pitcher this time. We'll find out if he's ready to do that. And let's be honest, I'd like to maybe jump him a little bit and make him a little bit more uncomfortable than maybe he would like to be early in this baseball game.
1: Another lefty the Braves have had a ton of success against left-handers this year. Braxton Garrett, mostly sinker and slider. He also has a four-seamer, changeup, cutter, and a curveball. He's low 90s, so he does depend on location more than anything else. If you're looking for guys who have had success against him, Ha-Seong Kim and Michael Harris II have both homered against him. And obviously, Ozzie Albies, we told you earlier, has had success as well. Martin Perez, at this point, nothing short of one of the best surprises of the year for the Braves. Remember, we DFA'd Martin Perez earlier this year. He's now 2-2, has a 2.25 ERA, 11 walks, 28 strikeouts, 0.94 whip, a 1.94 opponent batting average. Look, I'm not saying he's going to be an all-star, but those are all-star type numbers.
2: Well, I'm going to ask him to be a bounce around, and now I think maybe the bouncing stops. I don't know how far he can go today.
1: Yeah.
2: What did he do? Did he have a three-inning stint? Why am I thinking back? Did he have a three-inning stint out of the bullpen?
1: He had a one-inning stint Saturday.
2: No, but I mean, didn't he have a three-inning stint out of the bullpen at one point?
1: Yeah, he did at one point, yes.
2: So I don't know what he's available to do. Be nice, keep your pitch count down, get through the innings, let those numbers flip to zeros and zeros and maybe a one, but maybe zeros. And we'll see how far he can go. There is going to be a need for somebody out of the bullpen before you get to your leverage arms, because he's not going to bridge that gap.
1: Yeah.
2: I just don't think he's ready to bridge that gap. Help him out. Take advantage of a guy who is only making a second start, coming off an injury. Maybe there was a little bit of doubt in him based on the last start. And again, this is broken record time. You got to find a way to win. Like, nobody really cares how you do it. It'd be great. You want to thump a guy, get six runs in the first two innings, fantastic. You want to play a close one and the leverage guys in your bullpen win you that game, great. I'll take either one. The sky isn't falling, but it just feels like a day that you could use a little pick-me-up.
1: Yeah.
2: Drake Baldwin News in that dugout, in that clubhouse, it's not great. Everybody knows that because your manager didn't even try to say, oh, no, fine. He said he's here for an MRI for a reason. You don't know with these things. There was an honest moment from Walt Weiss there. You don't know. Well, guess what? If you were feeling, oh, God, what are we going to do? You're in the wrong business. Now it's just go out and do something.
1: Yeah, and the three letters MRI are enough to scare a lot of people around here. For Martin Perez, his last two outings, both one inning in relief. His last start was May 6th against the Mariners, went 5 2/3. Remember that? That was the one where he got the start instead of Grant Holmes. They made that change after the second game of the season. But, you know, his relief appearances, he pitched three in relief against the Nationals on April 22nd. So he does have the ability to go deep even as a relief pitcher. But one inning each of the last two outings, that to me, I don't know if it's concerning, but maybe he's not as stretched out as maybe he needs to be. So
2: I
1: want to see five or six innings.
2: Yeah, I don't know if six innings is a possibility. It's a want. Maybe it's a possibility. Maybe conservancy of pitches. Remember this, though. Again, if they get on base, if you help them get on base, they're going to run. They're going to want to attack, and they're going to just – that's their game. They're not getting out of that. Last night, they just didn't need it. I mean, I don't know the last time, and I'd be hard-pressed. Maybe it's been one day this year. But 12 runs on 10 hits because you hit two bombs, including a grand slam, that is a team that doesn't have a lot of offense. I'm not telling you they couldn't believe what was happening last night, but if you saw anything going on in the dugout, that was a childlike celebration mm-hmm. there going on every time something good happened for them. Because it doesn't happen very often where they slug their way to beating anybody, let alone arguably the best team in baseball.
1: Yeah, there's no doubt about that. So let's hope that joy gets ripped out from under them today. Martin Perez, incidentally, the last two outings, those two one-inning relief outings, 14 pitches and 12 pitches. His last start, he went 84 pitches through 54 strikes. So, not a lot in terms of pitch count over the course of the last couple of weeks.
2: Well, Jeremy Hefner's job and everybody down there is to keep them as stretched out as possible without burning them, without getting them up and putting them down without getting in a game. We'll see. Do I believe they have a number in mind? Yeah, but I also think it's going to be an eyeball test. And you're going to need Martin Perez to be honest. If he gets gassed, just tell him you're gassed. If you're done or there's an indication something's a little bit flatter than it needs to be, I don't think they're going to hang him in there very long. I think they'll pull him out precautionarily, not because he can't get out of trouble. I just don't think they want him to play in that type of pool.
1: Yeah, so a lot of moving parts, a lot of decisions to be made. But one good thing, of course, Ronald Acuna Jr. back on the roster. Leading off, he is the designated hitter. We'll take a break. When we come back, we'll get the keys to the game. He's Chris D'Amato, and I'm Barrett Salee. This is the Ford Leadoff Show on the Atlanta Braves Radio Network.
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1: 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I'm going to go with Mauricio Dubon. Just get on base. Just get on base. You know, Ronald's in front of you, but you have Matt, Ozzie, and Austin behind you, and Michael behind him. If you're Mauricio Dubon, just be a threat. Just get on base. Let your big hitters come through for you. I think Ozzie Albies getting that hit yesterday, even though it was in garbage time, that is good for him because he has been scuffling mightily. You need to get Matt back on track. So the way to turn a game sideways, the way to put a crooked number up on the board, to me, falls on Mauricio Dubon today because he's in a really good spot between Ronald and Matt.
2: Yeah, I'm going to look at what's going on at 3-4 and Matt Olson and Ozzie. I think those guys become really important again today. Look, Ronald, based upon everything that we've seen, both at the ballpark as he was getting ready, in the dugout the last couple of days he's been in the dugout, he's really excited to go play baseball. I hope that means a little bit of containment because he's going to look to, you know, he's going to look to go 6-for-4. And I think there's something about that that I hope it's controlled, want to go 6-for-4. I would throw him a 58-footer, and I would just start the game, and I would see if he actually is just jumpy enough to actually go try to put one out. I think Matt Olson hit a towering fly ball last night. Look, at the end of the day, nothing really mattered what you didn't do offensively because of what happened on the mound. I get all that. But I would like Matt Olson and Ozzie to maybe be the keys to the middle of the lineup personified today.
1: I'm going to go ahead and go out on a limb. Ronald swinging at the first pitch no matter where it is.
2: I mean, go throw a 58-footer. Let's see how jumpy he is. I think he's excited to be back. Good. I hope it's a controlled excitement. And I hope, look, if the at-bat's supposed to find him or it does find him because you roll it over one more time if you need that fifth at-bat from the top, if it is a little bit jumpy in the beginning, a couple of at-bats will settle him in. You get him three on top of that, let's say. Now all of a sudden you might have the dangerous guy coming off the IL.
1: That might be part of my prize picks of the day. That's called a tease. Because after the break, we're going to get our prize picks of the day. He's Chris Domino, and I'm Barrett Salee. This is the Ford Leadoff Show on the Atlanta Braves Radio Network.
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1: Ozzie hits one well to deep right field. 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At the wall now, Casey, and it's gone.
0: 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The Battery Atlanta's own ASW Distillery, home of the award-winning Fiddler Bourbon. Today, the division rivalry rolls on in Miami as Matt Olson and the Braves look to keep the pressure on in the NL East against the Marlins. 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
1: Good afternoon, everybody, and welcome into Atlanta Braves baseball. This afternoon from Lone Depot Park in Miami, Florida. It's game two in a series of four between the Braves and the Marlins. On the mound for the Braves this afternoon, southpaw Martin Perez. He'll be opposed by a fellow left-hander, Braxton Garrett. Great to have you with us today alongside Joe Simpson and our producer-engineer, Jonathan Chadwick. Ben Ingram here with you. Joe, we'll get to the news of the day in a moment, but this is a little bit different for us, an afternoon start, middle of the week.
2: It's very odd, and I know it's just kind of an experiment for the Marlins, hoping they can find out if maybe they can get a few more fans in the middle of the afternoon in the midweek games, but we'll wait to see how that turns out. But it's kind of weird being here this time of day.
1: Yes, it is. Game two in this series. Braves looking to bounce back from last night's 12-0 defeat. Some good news last night as Ronald Acuna was activated. He did not play last night. He is in the lineup tonight. But we do understand that Drake Baldwin is out with an oblique.
2: Yeah, one step forward, two steps back. It seems like the Braves have played so well here in the early part of the season, but they can't get everybody on the field. And when the season started, Ben, I know you and I talked about this, that we felt very good about this team as long as everybody could stay on the field. Let's hope this oblique injury for Baldwin is not severe.
1: You know that injuries are part of a season. Everybody's going to go through them. But at the same time, you want stretches where you are full strength. And you felt like you're right there on the cusp of that yesterday with the news about Ronald. And then, like you mentioned, a step back today. So it really hurts the confidence, doesn't it?
2: It does. And it's at a spot where, with no disrespect to anyone else, but it's in an area that's a little thin for the Braves.
1: Yes.
2: In catching. And for Drake to be doing what he's doing and catching as much as he's catching and hitting like he is, it's a tough hole to fill.
1: This is an interesting pitching matchup today. Martin Perez has been the Swiss Army knife for the Braves. Whatever they've asked him to do, he's done it. Reliever, starter, whatever. He's in there today as the starter. Meanwhile, Braxton Garrett has only had one appearance in the big league since his injury in 2024. That was his last turn versus Minnesota. Didn't go all that well, so maybe a guy the Braves can jump on.
2: It could be that he's still not sharp after missing all of last season. He certainly got knocked around in that one start he's made. So, like you said, he's never beaten the Braves either in about four starts in his career, so let's hope that continues tonight.
1: All right, in just a moment, we'll get to the starting lineups. Right now, let's pause 10 seconds for station identification. This is the Atlanta Braves Radio Network.
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1: When we come back, Joe will introduce you to the starting nine for both teams. Right after that, it'll be time for afternoon baseball, Braves and the Marlins, right here in Miami on the Atlanta Braves Radio Network.
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0: Welcome back to Miami. Mid-afternoon contest between the Braves and the Marlins. And here are today's starting lineups, powered by Georgia Power, the official electric energy partner of the Atlanta Braves. Well, it's very nice to have Ronald Acuna Jr. back in the lineup. He'll lead it off, and he'll be the DH. Mauricio Dubon is in left field batting second. Matt Olson will hit third and play first base. At second base batting cleanup, Ozzie Albies. Austin Riley will be at third base batting fifth. Batting sixth in center field is Michael Harris II. Jose Azokar will be in right field hitting seventh. Batting eighth doing the catching is veteran Sandy Leon. And Ha-Seong Kim will try to get back on track here this afternoon. He'll be at shortstop hitting ninth. Again, for the Braves, it's Acuna, Dubon, and Olson. Albies, Riley, and Harris. Azokar, Leon, and Kim. For the Miami Marlins, leading it off at second base will be Xavier Edwards. Otto Lopez will bat second and play shortstop. Roberto Hernandez is in left field. I love saying his name. He bats third, and he'll be in left field. Batting cleanup at first base is Christopher Morel. Esturi Ruiz will be in center field batting fifth. Batting sixth in right field will be Kyle Stowers. Connor Norby will be the DH this afternoon. He bats seventh. Hitting eighth, playing third base, Leo Jimenez. And Joe Mack, who had a big night last night, will do the catching, and he bats ninth. Again, for the Marlins, it's Edwards, Lopez, and Hernandez. Morel, Ruiz, and Stowers. Norby, Jimenez, and Mack. Those are your starting lineups. We'll have first pitch for you coming up next on the Atlanta Braves Radio Network.
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0: Glad to have you with us tonight or this afternoon from Miami, Braves and Marlins. I hope you can hear me wherever you may be over the roar of this crowd. This is an amazing day here in Miami as they are experimenting with a 4-10 start, and I'm guessing there's less than 1,000 people here, and most of those are behind the Braves dugout rooting for Atlanta. 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Umpires for this afternoon's game, and I'm happy to report that Alfonso Marquez has returned to the quartet after getting knocked out of last night's game with a really hard foul tip to the mask that addled him for a while, but he's been checked out and he's okay to go tonight. He will be at third base. At second base will be Mike Estabrook, who finished up behind the plate last night. At first base, Lance Barrett, and behind the plate will be Jonathan Parra. The Marlins have taken the field. A little different look to their lineup tonight with a lefty going for Atlanta. In fact, they win 12-0 last night, but there's only five guys still in the lineup from last night. Left to right in the outfield, it's Hernandez, Ruiz in center, Stowers in right, first to third, it's Morel, Edwards, Lopez, and Jimenez. Joe Mack will do the catching for Braxton Barrett, 28 years old, 6'2", 200-pounder out of Florence, Alabama. He was the first-round pick by Miami back in 2016. He was the seventh pick taken overall. He missed all of last year recovering from arm surgery. This year he's made one start in his return. It was not a good one. 0-1, we'll just call it at that. His ERA is ridiculous. Since he gave up a ton of runs, he gave up five runs on four hits and five walks in an inning and a third. Lifetime against the Braves, five starts. He's 0-3 with a 6.86 ERA. All five of those games were starts. His fastball's in the low 90s. Sweeper, slider, and a change. He's ready to go, and so is Ben Ingram.
1: Thank you so much, Joe. Ronald Acuna climbing in. Good to see him. He looks to be ready. So is Braxton Garrett. And now for the ball game. First pitch misses high, underway at 4:10 Eastern, 3:10 Central. Roof is closed, 72 degrees inside here in the big tuna can in downtown Miami. Here's a 1-0 pitch. Ronald takes a ball high. Two balls and no strikes. The time of the first pitch brought to you by Schumann Farms. 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Two balls and no strikes. Pitch on the way to Acuna and a ball outside. This is the first time we've seen Ronald since May 2nd. Remember, he left a game in the second inning with a hamstring injury. That was in a game in Colorado. And the Braves went 14 games without him, went 8-6 in those games. 3-0 pitch, fouled back here towards us, right under our booth, and a 3-1 count. Braves are thrilled to have him back. They've gone 24-10 in the games he's played in. Good to have him back in there. Love to see a power surge out of Ronald. Here's the 3-1, and he takes a strike on the inside corner, make it a 3-2 count. Drake Baldwin goes to the IL. Ronald Acuna comes back, and he's back at the top of the order. Ready with a 3-2, Braxton Garrett. Tall left-hander, kicks and brings it. And Acuna takes a ball inside. This will be challenged by Joe Mack. He was aggressive with the challenges last night. And he's challenging this on the first batter of the game. And the ABS tells us that was a ball, not by much. So one batter into the game, I mean, that missed by just a hair.
0: Just a fraction.
1: So Ronald's aboard, one batter into the game. The Marlins are down a challenge. So Acuna at first. Here comes Mauricio Dubon. Garrett right at the belt. And the pitch on the way. There's a called strike. 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That'll rattle around some empty seats for sure. amongst the dozens of fans who are here today. Nothing in two on Mauricio Dubon. 28-year-old Braxton Garrett. This is his first start at home in a while. Here's the 0-2 pitch on the way. And Dubon sends it foul. For Garrett, he makes his first home start in nearly 2 years. Joe mentioned that operation that he had. He's coming back from left elbow UCL revision surgery. That's that internal brace that they put in there instead of the Tommy John. And trying to come back from that. Nothing in two on Dubon. And Mauricio finds a hole on the right side. Able to square up a cutter. That rolls across the right side and into right field. Down to second base for Acuna. And the Braves in business with a walk and a single. He was down in the count. And still able to slap it through the right side. Here comes Matt Olson. Well, for just the second time this season on the road, the Braves are wearing their navy blue uniform tops today. Only other time they did that was on the first road trip of the year. We were in Arizona, and the Braves wore these navy tops and lost that game in extra innings. Pitch on the way to Olson. There's a ball high. So the navy tops today, gray pants, red lettering, red numerals outlined in white, Atlanta across the chest on top of the tomahawk. Marlins in their white uniform tops and pants, black lettering, black numerals. There's the 1-0 pitch on the way to Matt Olson. Ball a little bit low. Those Miami uniforms, Miami across the chest, and their numerals and lettering outlined in what they call Miami blue and Cayenne red. Two balls and no strikes on Matt Olson. He was 1-for-3 last night. And the offering on the way. Ball outside.
0: Wouldn't it be great to get off to a good start today, put a bunch of runs on the board in the first inning?
1: That'd be terrific.
0: After getting shut out last night.
1: Nobody likes to be shut out, but the Braves in their two previous shutouts this season had really good answers the very next game. 3-0 pitch. There is ball four. Now they're loaded for Ozzy Albies. Yeah, the Braves are 2-0 in games immediately following their previous two shutouts and have scored 16 runs on 26 hits in those two wins. And a chance to jump on Garrett as they are loaded with no one out.
0: If you go by past history, this is the guy you want up there with some runners in scoring position. Even though Ozzy's had a rough time of it lately, he is 4-for-5 in his career against Garrett.
1: When you have numbers like that, I'd imagine it allows you to forget about your recent struggles.
0: Yeah. You know you've handled this guy before. They're going to play the infield in right now.
1: Olson at first, Dubon at second, Acuna at third. And a chance to do in the first inning what they couldn't do in 9 innings last night. Score a run. First pitch to Ozzy. And he swings and it's a fly ball to right. Stowers going back. Stowers just shy of the warning track. Makes the catch. Acuna tags from third. The throw goes to second. Tagging from second, Dubon. He makes it over to third base. Acuna scores. And it's 1-0 Braves on the sack fly by Ozzy Albies. Something else, isn't it? They can do in 4 batters today what they couldn't do in 9 innings last night.
0: Crazy. They're getting a little help from Garrett, too, that they didn't get from last night from Meyer.
1: RBI number 26 for Ozzy Albies. Here comes Austin Riley. He's due some success versus Braxton Garrett. He and Matt Olson both. First pitch to Riley. Missed a little bit high with a changeup. First and third, one out. Lefty on the mound, righty at the plate. 1-0 to Riley. And he swings and sends one foul up here just to our right at a 1-1 count. So entering the contest tonight, what'd you tell me, Olson career 0-for-10?
0: Olson's 0-for-10 and Riley 0-for-8 with 4 punch-outs.
1: I'd say they're due to turn that around. Maybe Riley can do that right here. Base hit means a run. 1-1, a little bit high and outside with a cutter. Make it a 2-1 count. Yeah, that last turn for Garrett. Couldn't make it out of the second inning. Went an inning in the third versus the Twins on the 14th. Gave up 5 runs on 4 hits. He had 5 walks in that game. 2-1 pitch. Riley swings and misses at a fastball. Garrett also made six starts at AAA. He was 0-2 there, but a 2.30 ERA. Again, this action he's getting this season in the big leagues. First time he's tasted the big leagues since 2024. Coming back from that elbow injury. 2-2 on Riley. Infield halfway in. Pitch on the way. That'll be sent foul. Spoiled into the seats over to our right.
0: And that surgery he had been similar or comparable to the one that Spencer Strider had.
1: That's right.
0: With the bracket support for the elbow.
1: Matt Olson at first. Mauricio Dubon is at third. Bat in the hands of Austin Riley. Braves leading 1-0 in the top of the first inning. And Garrett steps off the back of the rubber, so there's one disengagement. Garrett about to bring his 22nd pitch of the inning. Riley swings and misses at a slider for strike three. Two down in the first inning. First strikeout for Braxton Garrett. Now it's in the hands of Michael Harris. You mentioned that Garrett has never beaten the Braves in his career, 0-3 with an ERA approaching 7. There are two Braves in the lineup today who have homered against him in their careers. Michael Harris is one of them as he climbs in. Ronald Acuna the other. Harris 0-4 last night, left-on-left matchup. Here it comes to Michael, and he missed outside with a slider. Braxton Garrett grew up in Braves country there in Florence, Alabama, up in North Alabama. Ball and no strikes. Lefty deals. 1-0, a little bit high in with a cutter. And a two ball, no strike count. Well, Martin Perez will take to the mound in the bottom of the first inning with at least a one-run lead. Harris trying to bump that up right here with Dubon at third base and Olson at first. 2-0 to Harris. Missed the inside corner with a sinker. Three balls, no strikes. Already two walks in the inning. We mentioned he had five in his last turn. And a 3-0 count on Harris. Should he walk, they'd be loaded for Jose Azokar. He's swinging a stick in the on-deck circle. 3-0 pitch and a strike there. 91-mile-an-hour fastball that registered the zone, so 3-1. Here it is to Harris. He connects and hits one hard up the middle in the right center field, a base hit. In to score, Dubon. Matt Olson goes first to third. Michael Harris just scalded that thing past a diving Xavier Edwards at second. He drives in the run. It's 2-0 Braves in the top of the first.
0: Michael took an 0-for-3 last night, so a good start for him here this afternoon. His first at bat, that ball was smoked.
1: That's his 25th RBI of the year. So here in the first inning, RBIs for Albies and Harris. And there at first and third for Jose Azokar, who's been swinging a pretty good stick. Had a couple big doubles the other day versus Boston. Right-handed hitter takes a changeup for a strike.
0: Got one at bat last night and drove one out to the warning track. Hit it good.

0: Braves on top 2-0 into the bottom of the first inning. And it'll be Xavier Edwards to lead off for Miami. He'll be followed by Otto Lopez and Eduberto Hernandez. First pitch misses, 1-0, 0-2. Here's the leather for Atlanta. Matt Olson is at first base. Ozzie Albies at second. Ha-Sung Kim at short. Austin Riley is at third. Tell you about the outfielders after the 1-0 pitch. Edwards smokes it deep down the left field line, carrying back to the corner and gone. Xavier Edwards with power down the left field line, his sixth homer of the year. Braves just can't get this guy out. Did a home run last night, and every time he faces the Braves, he puts up big numbers. And he cuts the lead at half. It's now a 2-1 game in the first inning.
1: Max's sixth home run and his fourth right-handed switch hitter. Last year, I think he only hit one home run right-handed.
0: He now has at least one hit in 12 of his last 14 games against the Braves. That's a deep one down the left field line. Called strike on Otto Lopez. Here's the outfield for the Braves. Mauricio Dubon in left. Michael Harris patrolling center. Jose Azokar is the man in right field. Sandy Leon the catcher. Martin Perez the lefty on the mound. 0-1 to Lopez. Popped up. Spinning foul over by the Braves dugout. That's into the seats for a souvenir. Left-handed veteran Martin Perez. 35 years old. He's from Venezuela. 6 feet tall, 210 pounds, making his 10th appearance of the season. And his sixth start, he's 2-2 with a 2.25 ERA. 0-2, big chopper, left side, playing the second bounce. Kim, long throw, bang, bang play, and that's not in time. Otto Lopez, really good wheels, burning a path down the first base line. And with these high hops on the turf, he's able to beat that out. So a homer and an infield single out of Edwards.

0: Leo Jimenez leads off of the Marlins in the bottom of the second. Marlins have a 3-2 lead over the Braves, and Miami sends up Jimenez, Mack, and Edwards in the bottom of the second versus Martin Perez. First pitch is a called strike. The original Louisiana hot sauce keeps the flavor bases loaded with three simple ingredients: peppers, vinegar, and salt. And flavor that always hits, exactly why the original Louisiana hot sauce is the official hot sauce of the Atlanta Braves. There's a ball inside. That's Louisiana Hot. Buy you some. Ball and one strike on Leo Jimenez. He was 0-for-1 last night. He gets a fly ball to center. Michael Harris drifting in casually, looking up towards the roof, and he's there. One down here in the second inning. Earlier, talking about how the Braves, for just the second time this season, are wearing their navy blue uniform tops on the road today. I like those tops. I know they wore them throughout spring training, and this is just the second time we've seen them. The rest of the road games, they've been wearing the all grays. That's a good look, too, but I like these navy tops.
1: I love them, and I think they'd look great on occasion at home with the white pants.
0: Here comes the pitch on the way to Joe Mack. Check swing. There's a called strike. Yeah, that'd be a hard one to mess up. It's a good look. One, nothing and one on Joe Mack. The 0-1. Strike on the outside corner. Meanwhile, if you start talking about uniforms to Marlin folks, you're going to get the same conversation over and over and over again. Everybody wants to know, when can they start wearing more of the teal, the old school look? They'd love to see them get rid of their current uniform design and go back to the original teal and black. Nothing and two on Joe Mack. A little bit low, 1-2.
1: So it's Caliente red and what's the blue?
0: Miami blue, it says.
1: Miami blue.
0: That's what they list their official colors as. Miami blue and Caliente red. 1-2, low and outside.
1: It's kind of a neon blue.
0: Uh-huh. Two and two on Joe Mack. This guy batting ninth. He was hitting lasers last night. Perez is 2-2. That'll be swung on, miss. Good changeup. That's probably been his best pitch early on.
1: No question. Got a great delivery on it. Very deceiving, very deceptive to the hitters. And his fastball, while it's only 90, 91 tops, it's got a little... got a little extra on it. It kind of surprises you.
0: Two down for Xavier Edwards. Takes a strike on the inside corner. Edwards homered yesterday. He's homered today. And now time is called. So he's sitting on six homers for the year.
1: That's right. He's the guy that likes to get in the box, get ready, and then call time. Did that in Atlanta for 3 days.
0: 0-1 to Edwards. Strike on the outside corner. I guess he's trying to disrupt the pitcher any way possible.
1: I suppose, and it's working for him. He's hitting over 300.
0: It's last 11 games for Edwards. He has been tearing it up. Here's the 0-2 pitch. There's a called third strike. He got torn up that time. Perez just zapped him with a sinker. It's a 1-2-3 bottom of the second. We go to the top of the third, 3-2 Miami.
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3: 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Ronald Acuna steps in, top of the order against Anthony Bender. Fastball ripped to left field and deep, headed for the corner. One hops the wall over to get it. Get it back in is Hernandez, but not before Ronald steps into second base with a double. His first game back, he's drawn a walk, scored a run, and now one for two. Got a hanging slider. Braves got a leadoff double from Dubon in the third and couldn't get him around. Hopefully they do better here in the fifth. Dubon is 2 for 2. He's singled and doubled and scored a run. He backs away from a breaking pitch inside. Ball one. Andrew Nardi playing catch in the Marlins bullpen out in left field. Stretch and the pitch. Breaking ball in there for a strike. Again, Dubon was backing out. Get him over, get him in. Bender takes a look behind him, now delivers outside for the breaking ball. 2-1 to Dubon. Infield playing back, and the pitch. Oh, jammed him. He's trying to fight that off of him and came up empty. 2-2, 95 on that fastball. Bender working quickly. Fakes a throwback to second. Ronald wasn't that far off the bag. No throw. Now the stretch. And the pitch. Breaking ball. And again on his heels. I'm not sure what it is about Bender, but Dubon having a hard time getting off his heels on those breaking pitches, but it's outside and the count full now, 3-2. The next offering swung on, lifted into shallow center field. This will not advance Acuna as Ruiz comes in and makes a catch. One out. Sometimes, Ben, you can get lured to sleep, you know, by the power and the slugging of the Braves offense, where you kind of rely on the long ball a lot. But you got to do the little things when it's called for, too.
2: Well, the Marlins have done a pretty good job of that in this series. I mean, you get that guy at second, you want to get the ball to the right side of the infield, get him over. Now here comes Clayton McCullough. They're going to go to the left-hander Nardi.
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0: 4-2 Marlins in the top of the fifth inning. They call upon one of their hottest pitchers lately. This is the lefty Andrew Nardi, 6'3", 215. Nardi is on for the 21st time this season. He's 3-2 with a 5.09 ERA. Now, those numbers may not sound all that good with a 5.09 ERA, but in his last five appearances, no runs, no walks allowed, and in his last nine appearances, just two runs allowed. So he's been on the crest of a pretty good wave here lately.
1: Absolutely. Matt Olson's had some luck against him. He's 3-for-8 with two homers. See if he can get Ronald in from second. 4-2. Marlins on top. Line drive right field. Going to do just that. That's going to roll all the way to the right center field wall, and Olson will coast into second base with an RBI double. Braves down a run. It's 4-3. As Nardi is greeted rudely by Matt Olson. For Matt, his 39th RBI.
0: Well, that had to be very satisfying for Matt. You go back to his second inning at bat. He was the man following Dubon with a leadoff double. You know he wanted to advance him to third base at least and fly it out to center. This time, hit a missile to right center.
1: That will bring up Ozzie Albies batting right-handed. Check swing, he didn't go. Ball one. Ozzie's delivered a sacrifice fly in the first, and he's also walked. Nardi to the plate. Inside again. You can hear Ozzie yelping all the way up here because that was right in on his chest. The left-hander comes set. Fires. Swing and a miss. 2-1 to Albies. Nardi with a mid-90s fastball. Sweeper and a slider. And to the plate. And a fly ball to left field. Fairly deep. Hernandez going back. He's on the track, but he's going to have room. And makes the catch. Olson will hold it second. Two down. And that'll bring up Austin Riley.
0: Mentioned the success that Nardi has had. He's never had a whole lot of success in his career versus the Braves. In fact, in 15 previous appearances versus Atlanta, an 8.56 ERA. So they've tagged him.
1: Ooh. See if Austin can tag one. Stretching the pitch. Fastball strike. Austin did not have any luck against his nemesis, Braxton Garrett. 0-2, a strikeout and a soft liner to the mound. Now 0-10 against him. But this is a new guy. Nardi fires down low. Turned it over a little bit. Sinker, 1-1. Tying run at second base. Two out. And the pitch. Swing and a miss. Austin's in the hole, 1-2. Riley sitting on 28 RBIs. And the pitch to him, it's outside. Evens the count at 2-2. Joe, Ben, and Jay Chad with you from Lone Depot Park. It's very quiet today. The 2-2 offering on the way. Swung on and missed. Struck him out. Riley down on strikes for the second time. And the tying run left at second. But the Braves do get one. A double by Acuna. A double by Olson. And we go to the bottom of the fifth. 4-3. Miami.
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0: Go to the bottom of the fifth, 4-3. Marlins on top. The umpire had to call time because PA was going crazy here. And this is what it probably sounds like, Ben, in Carlsbad Cavern, when you just go in there and scream real loud.
1: Probably about like that.
0: Martin Perez delivers and a line drive to right center. On the run is Yastrzemski, and Mike gets there. One pitch, one out. Hey, Ben.
1: Yes, sir.
0: Do you have any idea what a home run would taste like?
1: I could only guess.
0: Would you guess that it's a little peppery?
1: Extremely.
0: How about a little tangy?
1: Definitely tangy.
0: And a lot like the original Louisiana hot sauce?
1: I'd say exactly like that.
0: You got that right. The official hot sauce of the Atlanta Braves. That's Louisiana hot. Buy you some. Edwards retired. Here's Lopez. He's been on base twice, and he's scored twice. Went 0 for 4 last night. He was the only guy that got shut down. A single and a walk today. And the pitch to him. Strike call. Wind in the pitch. Swung on. Hit hard on the ground. To his left is Kim. He dives and knocks it down, but can't come up with it cleanly. So Lopez on base again.
1: 103 off the bat. Timed his dive to his left perfectly. But it was in and out of the glove and couldn't recover after that.
0: Hernandez has had trouble with Perez today. He's fanned twice. Two of Martin's eight strikeouts. And there's another hard hit ball. This one at Kim and off his glove into left field. My goodness. I don't know what's going on with Ha-Seong Kim, but it's almost like he didn't see that.
1: I mean, it's lined right at him, chest high. That's a play that's got to be made.
0: It's got to be an E6. And he just waffled his glove. First and second, one out. Here's Morrell. First pitch to him is taken for a strike. So what could be a three up and three down inning has Perez in the soup again. First and second, one out. Braves up 4-3. Morrell doubled his last time up. He's 1-for-2 today. Martin comes set. And the pitch. High. 1-1.
1: And unfortunately for Kim, plays like that have been piling up since he's come back. Last night there were no errors of the game, but there was a play that was hit right to him where inexplicably the official score said base hit when it should have been an E6.
0: 100% it should have been. Next pitch, curveball, fouled off over to the Braves dugout. 1-2.
1: And then this one, easily an error.

0: The set by Perez. The runners are going, and the pitch is high. Throw down to third. Oh, they say no. He's in there safely. Alfonso Marquez walking in like he's waiting for a challenge. And they're saying no challenge from the Braves, so a swim move of some sort by Lopez. He just went in with the right hand. Like the throw beat him. But now they're at second and third on the double steal. One out. 2-2 to Morrell in the pitch. Outside. 3-2. Ruiz waits on deck. Perez in the windup and delivers. Strike three call. Caught him looking. Morrell certainly didn't like it, but there's no challenge. Big strikeout there for Martin, taking matters into his own hands. That's strikeout number 9. Ruiz has walked and scored and delivered a sacrifice fly. Two out. And runners at second and third in the pitch. Strike call. For Lopez, it was his 8th stolen base. For Hernandez, his 4th. Perez delivers. And a check swing, but the ball was foul at the plate. Rolled out in front of the plate. Sandy Leon thought it was a fair ball and grabbed it and tagged him, but the ball must have hit his equipment and caused it to roll out in front of the plate. 0-2. And now the pitch. Oh, mercy. No challenge, but called ball. Ball one. Second and third, two out. Perez to the plate. Swing and a miss, struck him out. That's what you do, Ben. You take matters in your own hand when you're not getting any help behind you. And Martin with his 10th strikeout of the day. And we go to the 6th. Braves still down a run, 4-3.
1: Sale comes set. The pitch. Backdoor slider. Right on the black. Two down.
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0: We go to the 6th, 4-3. Marlins on top. Michael Harris, the second, will lead off the inning against Nardi, who gave up a double but then got a couple of outs last inning. But what about Martin Perez? First the pitch to Michael. Swung on, drilled to deep center on the Georgia Lottery home run jackpot inning. That ball is gone! Tie game! Michael Harris. First pitch swinging, drilled one to straightaway center. I didn't even tell you who the contestant was. Are you anxious to know? Because you just won $2,800 if you entered. This person is from Carrollton, Georgia, and it's William Abbott, who won $2,800. We got a tie game.
7: Joe, that was 110 miles an hour off the bat. Gone in the blink of an eye. Went 421 feet.
0: Wow. 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Yastrzemski slashes one foul, third base side, out of play, 0-2. You had some numbers on Martin Perez, too.
7: Yeah, for Martin, that strikeout of Ruiz to end the fifth inning, his 10th strikeout, that's his career high. We're talking about a guy who's been pitching in the big leagues 15 seasons. He had reached 9 strikeouts 4 times prior and finally breaks through and gets to 10 strikeouts in a game.
0: That's awesome. Couldn't have come at a better time.
7: And I tell you, we'll make that 10th strikeout by Martin our truest play of the game, brought to you by Truist. 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
0: A 4-4 tie. Yes. Takes a call, third strike. Didn't think so, but he's not going to challenge. So he's 0-2 with a couple of punch outs. And Sandy Leone, the batter. He got the start behind the plate today after we found out, sadly, that Drake Baldwin was on the shelf on the IL with a strained oblique. Chadwick Trump called up. Fly ball down the right field line, slicing toward foul territory and out of play.
7: I just can't get over the sheer power of that swing from Michael Harris. I mean, it's deep out there. He hit it to center. This is a pitcher-friendly yard. That is one of the quickest homers I've ever seen leave this ballpark.
0: I was talking as fast as I could to get the Georgia Lottery Home Run Jackpot thing in. I didn't have time. Mercy. Sandy, swing and a miss. 0-2 today, and in the hole 0-2. Nardi to the plate. Foul ball out of play. 95 on that pitch from Nardi. Second RBI of the day for Harris. Gives him 26 on the year. Stretching the pitch. Hit hard, but foul, out of play. Still 0-2. Well, that's good to see from Michael. And off a lefty, too. Swing and a miss. Fastball right by Leon. He's 0-3 with a couple of strikeouts. Here comes McCullough, the manager of the Marlins. He just made the Pennington Grass Seed call of the bullpen. If you're looking for an easy upgrade for your lawn this season, well, then go with Pennington Grass Seed, the official partner of the Atlanta Braves grounds crew. Pennington Grass Seed, rooted in Braves country. We'll tell you who's coming in next right after this timeout on the Braves Radio Network.
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0: Game tied at four. We're in the bottom of the sixth inning. Runner at first base and two down for Miami. And Juan Weiss goes to his lefty, Dylan Lee. And he is definitely fresh, like we mentioned. We've not seen Lee, Suarez, nor Iglesias since Friday. That was in that series with Boston. So Lee's been outstanding this season. Here are the numbers. 1-0 with an 0.84 ERA. 22 appearances for him. 22 and a third innings. Two walks, 26 strikeouts, and two runs allowed. They bring him in to face this lefty, Joe Mack.
1: He's been as good as it gets for lefty relievers anywhere in baseball. Joe Mack, trouble with Perez, shows bunt and pulls the bat back. Riley was well off the line and playing deep. Ball one, though, to Mack, who fanned twice against Perez. Throw to first. And that's Jimenez over there now, and he got back safely. A 4-4 tie, bottom of the sixth, from Lone Depot Park in Miami. And the pitch. Inside ball two. Outfield straight away, the infield playing Mack to pull. Lee comes set, delivers, and there's a strike on the slider. 2-1. Austin Riley, for all intents and purposes, is the only defender on the left side as Kim is way up the middle. 2-1 pitch. Man, that's a tight zone. Wow. 3-1. Funny, but Parra already rang up one guy this inning, and he was wrong. 3-1 the count. The pitch. Swing and a miss. Had a home run cut. 3-2. Mack with a big night last night, as we have talked about. Drove in four runs. The most in his brief big league career. Now with two out, the runner will be moving. He's going, and the pitch swung on and missed, struck him out. Dylan Lee does it again. He fell behind in the count, but he came back to punch out Mack, and we go to the seventh, still tied 4-4.
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1: We've played six innings. We're tied 4-4. We go to the seventh. Top of the order for the Braves. That's Ronald Acuna. And back for us, that's Ben Ingram.
0: Thank you, Joe. Been a good day for Ronald's return. He's been on base twice. He's scored twice. Also has a double. And he leads it off against this big righty, Peterson. First pitch on the way to Acuna. And he swings and strikes it way up into the air on the infield, coming in the entire infield. In front of the mound is the third baseman. That's caught by Leo Jimenez. One down as Acuna is finished here in the top of the seventh inning. Well, good to see Ronald back, that's for sure. You know, if you think about it, I bet Ronald would say that one of his best moments in his career and certainly one of his worst moments in his career have both come on this field.
1: Agreed.
0: As part of that Venezuelan team that won the WBC on this field. There's a ball high, 1-0. Braves clinched the division here in 2022, I believe it was. And then, of course, the injury for Ronald. So highest of highs and lowest of lows right here in Miami. Hopefully good times the rest of the way. Here's the 1-0-2 Dubon and a called strike from Peterson, 1-1. Peterson is the fourth pitcher used by the Marlins today. Garrett, Bender, Nardi, and Peterson. Game tied at 4. 1-1 to Dubon. Low and outside. 2 balls and a strike.
1: It's amazing how much velocity this guy generates with what looks like an iron Mike pitching machine delivery. Almost a stiff arm.
0: 2-1 pitch. Dubon fouls it back into the screen. Let's pause 10 seconds for station identification on the Atlanta Braves Radio Network.
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0: Game tied at 4 in the top of the seventh. Alongside Joe Simpson and our producer-engineer Jonathan Chadwick, Ben Ingram here with you. Here's the 2-2 pitch. Dubon fights it off foul. That lands in a sweet right under us. Hope it didn't knock that bottle of water off down
1: there.
0: Oh,
1: it would hurt somebody.
0: There's a topic we touch on about every time we come down here. Here's the 2-2 pitch on the way to Dubon. That'll be fought off foul. If you've missed that conversation, there's a stadium speaker attached to the wall right outside the opening of our booth. It's right under the opening of the booth. And somehow, I guess some broadcaster along the way knocked a bottle of water off the countertop and it landed on top of that speaker. It's been down there for years. 2-2 pitch. And Dubon with a broken bat roller to third, gliding left, gloving Jimenez. Throws over. That's in time for the out. Two down in the seventh. It's about a liter-sized bottle. That's a big bottle. It's been sitting up on that speaker at least 5-6 years.
1: Yep.
0: Two down in the seventh. In between innings, it'll be the seventh inning stretch brought to you by the Warrior Alliance. The Warrior Alliance is stepping up to the plate to help warriors navigate to success after military service. Visit thewarrioralliance.org to learn more. Matt Olson takes ball low and inside from Michael Peterson. They list Peterson at 6'7". That's believable. 195. That part I don't know about.
1: That's not.
0: Big righty. Here's the 1-0 pitch. Olson takes a changeup inside. 2 balls, no strikes. And while he was born in London, talking about Peterson, grew up in California, St. Francis High School, Mountain View, California. Played at a few different colleges, Riverside City College and West Valley College. Ball high and outside, 3 balls and no strikes. He's been in the big leagues with the Dodgers, the Marlins, the Braves, and then the Marlins again. And he is the third pitcher used out of their bullpen today. 3-0 pitch. Taken for a strike. Showed him a 3-0 slider.
1: That tells you something right there about how they don't want to pitch to Matt in this situation.
0: Bearded right-hander comes set of the belt buckle. His 3-1 to Olson. Matt takes another slider for a strike. 3-2. If Olson can reach, Albies would come to the plate. But two down of the bases empty in the top of the seventh inning.
1: Will he throw him 3 in a row?
0: I bet he will. 3-2. Swung on and sent foul. As a fastball, 98. Went into the seats deep down the left field line.
8: Thank you.
0: Olsen has walked, also flied out to center, and also had an RBI double. 3-2. Missed with a fastball high, and there's a two-out walk. 99-mile-an-hour fastball from Peterson, but missed the mark, and that brings Ozzy Albies to the plate. Four runs, six hits, one error for the Braves. Four runs, five hits, no errors for the Marlins. Braves with two in the first, one in the fifth, one in the sixth. Marlins three in the first and one in the third. Ozzie swinging from the left side. Look out. Takes a fastball up and in. One ball and no strikes.
1: Ozzie's 0 for 2 against him in his career.
0: Two-out walk keeps the door open for the Braves in the seventh. Olsen a lead at first, held by Morrell. 1-0 pitch, touched the inside corner, used his slider. Unfortunately, a much more competitive game today than what we witnessed last night. 12-0, the Braves are defeated last night. And this one has been tight ever since they said play ball. Both teams had a good start to this game. 1-1, missed the outside corner, two balls and a strike. This was a 4:10 Eastern first pitch. The next two games in the series, as this is a four-game series, will both be at 6:40. So back under the lights tomorrow. 2-1 check swing. Check swing, and they appeal, and he didn't go. A late check with third base umpire Alfonso Marquez. So 3-1. That game tomorrow night, Chris Sale versus Jansen Junk. A 3-1. And that swung on and tipped into the mitt.
1: What if your name was Ben Junk?
0: I just own it, man. Ben Junk. Darn good to meet you.
1: Yeah.
0: 3-2 on Ozzy Albies. Olsen will take off here. Gets a walking lead. Shuffles away from the bag. There he goes. 3-2. High ball 4. Late appeal. Alfonso Marquez confirms what we already knew. He didn't swing. So first and second, two down, and here's a man who's due. Austin Riley's had a very frustrating day. He came to the plate with one out in the first inning. Runner at third base struck out. Came to the plate in the third inning. Runners at the corners, one out. And hit a little looper back to the mound for an out. Then he came to the plate in the fifth inning. Two down and a runner at second, struck out. And now Daniel Moskos, the pitching coach for the Marlins, out there visiting with not just the battery, but the entire infield.
1: Well, you always know that there's a chance Peterson can walk you. His command in the past has never been that good. And sure enough, he's walked two this inning after two were out. But the Braves are going to need a base hit from Austin to take the lead.
0: Game is tied at 4. Austin Riley 0-for-1 in his career versus Michael Peterson. Trying to take the lead for the first time since the top of the first inning. Right on right matchup. First pitch to Riley. Missed outside with a fastball. His heater's 98-99, but he's not located well with it. 1-2 up, two down on a pop out by Acuna and a ground out by Dubon. But then back-to-back walks to Olsen and Albies. And Riley trying to make him pay. 1-0 pitch, fouled back here towards us. 1-1 on Austin. Left fielder Hernandez playing a little deeper than he had been. Peterson, the 6'7" righty, comes set. 1-1. Fouled back.
1: Ooh, right on it.
0: Now 1-2 count on Riley. Got to find a way to make some contact, put the ball in play, and see if he can leak one through.
1: Well, as we've seen this inning, his best pitch to throw a strike with has been the slider. Austin's behind in the count, but might be a good time to look for one.
0: Here's his 1-2 pitch. He swings and misses at a fastball for strike 3 and just tosses the bat, slams the helmet down, Had a missed opportunity for Riley and the Braves in the seventh. No runs, no hits, no errors, two left. We go to the bottom of the seventh inning, still a 4-4 game.
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0: Runners at first and second, one out, tie game, bottom of the seventh. First pitch to him. Shows him a slider for a strike. Hernandez and Lopez take their leads at first and second. Dillon's 0-1, and he swings and misses at a slider. Had him fooled there.
1: Two beauties back-to-back to start him.
0: Strikeout will be nice. Ruiz on deck. 0-2. Missed outside with a slider. 1-2 on Christopher Morel. Lee, a long look at Lopez at second base. Now the 1-2 to the plate, and he got him swinging at a slider. Well, that was his kryptonite. Just used a bunch of sliders, and Morel just couldn't help himself. Two down in the seventh. And now, Mystery Ruiz to the plate. He has walked and scored, also had a sac fly to drive in a run. In fact, Ruiz's sac fly in the third inning is the last time the Marlins scored. And since then, a strikeout. He was strikeout number 10 for Perez. Dillon goes back to work. Right-handed batter takes a fastball low and inside. In the eighth, the Braves will have Harris, followed by Yastrzemski and Leon. Is that 6, 7, and 8 in the order? But a huge out to get right here. Trying to keep the Marlins quiet. Here's the 1-0 pitch on the way to Ruiz. Lee flings it up there, misses low with a fastball. After Ruiz, it is Kyle Stowers. Now Lee turns his back to the plate, looks off into center field, deep breath, getting a mini reset there. Now back on the rubber. His 2-0 pitch in the dirt with a slider, 3-0. Trying to battle back here versus Ruiz. Ruiz, a 2-0-7 hitter. Dillon ready. 3-0 to the plate. Taking all the way, takes a strike. Fastball in there at 92 to 3-1 count. Ruiz backs out of there, just his helmet. Now digs back in. Lee bent at the waist, left arm swinging by his side like a grandfather clock. Now straightens. Long look to second, 3-1 pitch, fly ball towards left field, back into his right, Dubon coming over, makes the catch, and there's the third out. Dillon Lee keeps him stranded at first and second. Nice play by Dubon, going across the foul line, deep down the left field line, and that ends the bottom of the seventh. We go to the top of the eighth, still tied at 4.
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0: Dylan Lee did his job. Now it's Robert Suarez's turn. He comes on in the eighth. Suarez 4-0 and 0.47 ERA. Bingo. 19 and a third innings, 4 walks, 19 strikeouts. And he will face the lower half of the Marlins order here.
1: Chadwick Trump is new battery mate. He's back there catching the rest of the way. Here's the first pitch on the way from Suarez to Kyle Stowers. And he takes the first pitch strike. It's the Yanmar strikeout the side inning. And if Robert Suarez can strike out the side in order, our contestant David Harris will be the winner of a brand new Yanmar ZTR. Here's the 0-1 pitch on the way to Stowers. Nothing wrong with that. Fastball 97 for a strike. 0-2. Enter all season long at Braves.com/Yanmar for your chance to win a Yanmar ZTR and to be entered for a grand prize tractor drawing at the end of the season. Yanmar built together, back longer. Time called by Stowers. Offering on the way, sent foul, arcing its way into the empty blue seats deep down the left field line. Braves cashed in 3 walks in the top of the inning. Have a 7-4 lead in the eighth. 0-2 misses low. Try the changeup. Infield single by Dubon, drove in a run, then a 2-RBI single by Olson. Able to drive in a couple of Braves runners. Suarez is 1-2. Fly ball towards left center field. On the move now, Dubon drifting back, slows, makes the catch, one down. No winner in the Yanmar strikeout, the side inning. But David Harris, thank you for tuning in. We appreciate you playing. One down in the bottom of the eighth. Connor Norby up to the plate, 0-2. Norby takes the ball a little bit low and outside. Well, I look back on the bottom of the seventh and then to the top of the eighth, and there is a momentum shift there, and a lot of it started with Dylan Lee. Here's the 1-0 pitch on the way to Connor Norby. He'll foul one back our way, 1-1. You go to the bottom of the seventh with one out. Dylan had given up the 2 base hits by Lopez and Hernandez. One was a bunt base hit, and then Hernandez was aboard, and he's facing Morel and Ruiz. And he just completely dismantled Morel, struck him out with sliders. 1-1, misses 2-1, and then he got Ruiz to fly out to left field. So the Marlins had a crack at it, and then Dylan Lee extinguished all that. And then the Braves came forth with all those walks and a patient eye there in the eighth inning, drove those runs in. 2-1 in the air to center. Michael Harris drifting back a few steps. Under it, makes the catch, 2 down.
0: If you go back a little bit, Ben, back to the fifth inning when the defense was letting Perez down. Martin, runners at second and third and one out, struck out 2 guys in a row, took matters into his own hands and took care of business.
1: That's a great point. A couple of times where this could have gone the other way, and Braves pitchers were really tough in those situations, kept the Marlins off the board. Leo Jimenez takes a ball outside.
0: The other thing, too, is with the exception of Didier Fuentes' 2/3 of an inning, nobody that's pitched so far for the Braves pitched last night. That's not the case with the Marlins.
1: 1-0 low and outside.
0: Their last 2 guys they brought in both worked last night and worked full innings. Fauché, for one, gave up a hit and a walk but escaped last night. He didn't escape today.
1: 7-4 Braves, bottom of the eighth. Bases empty, 2 down, 2-0 pitch on the way from Suarez. A little high with a fastball coming in at 98. Third game in this series tomorrow night at 6:40 Eastern, first pitch. Chris Sale and Jansen Junk, your matchup. 3-0 in for a called strike.
0: I like the way that goes together, though. Sale and Junk.
1: Sounds like every garage sale I've ever been to. 3-1 on Leo Jimenez. There it is, Robert Suarez. That'll be fouled back. And then the finale on Thursday. That'll be a night game as well. 6:40 Eastern. Spencer Strider, Sandy Alcantara. So So the second game on a Tuesday is a 4:10 first pitch, and then the getaway day is a 6:40.
0: Go figure. Echo.
1: There's the 3-2 pitch. That's popped back our way. That lands down in front of us, 3-2. Marlins have gone down in order twice in this game. Happened in the second inning and the fourth inning. 3-2. Low and outside. Missed with a fastball for ball four. So a two-out walk. And now Joe Mack will be the batter. Joe Mack is 0-3 with three strikeouts. Perez got him twice. Lee got him once. Robert Suarez, big tall right-hander, checking the runner at first base. Comes to the plate. Mack with a ground ball to second. Routine play for Ozzie. He wraps it in leather, throws to first. There's out number three. So Suarez works around the two-out walk. We go to the top of the ninth inning, 7-4 Braves.
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5: 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It's an Islamic regime. The power is the supreme leader. And I'm afraid that he's...
6: You're a law professor, too. 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Excellent call. 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
3: Fox News, I'm Kevin Uretsky. President Trump says he's giving Iran until this weekend to strike a deal. Fox's Aisha Hosni with more.
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5: I was an hour away. We're all set to go. You're talking about yesterday.
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3: 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Here's Fox's Kristen Goodwin.
7: Hawa Abdullah remembering her father, Amin Abdullah, a security guard at the Islamic Center of San Diego.
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12: Mostly clear tonight, low in the upper 60s, mostly sunny, warm, humid again tomorrow across southwest Georgia, high around 92. Mostly sunny Thursday and Friday, high in the low 90s. Scattered showers and thunderstorms likely as we head toward the weekend. From the Georgia Weather Net, I'm meteorologist KJ Allen.
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